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0: The River Blackwater, or to give it its original name, Aomoona Naisha, rises in the mountains of Slieve Lucra on the Cork-Kerry border, and it enters the sea at Youghal. Our trip leaves from the pontoon near the Keys Bar and sails past Ryan Crew, where the Knights Templar had their preceptory under Raymond Le Gros in the 12th century. We also see the ruins of Temple Michael and Malana Abbey, and the magnificent Ballinatray House, which is Youghal's answer to Downton Abbey. To book this trip on May Vogue, please call Tony on 087-988-9076.
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You're listening to Reflections, reflecting on the words that Jesus said, with your host, Paul McFarland, Bernard O'Brien, and later on the programme, some Johnny Cash. If you'd like to get in contact with us for any reason, here's my number. It's 085-748-2802, or you can contact us in here at the Community Radio Yall station as well. If you'd like, maybe a Bible or a New Testament or a book of Psalms, I'd be very happy to get that to you. The song that we began this morning's programme with was by Wren Collective, Boldly I Approach, and it's based on some verses from the letter to the Hebrews in the New Testament, where it says that we can approach the throne of grace with confidence. We don't have to go cowering before God because we know that we are accepted by Him. And that's not being presumptuous, that's not being proud or arrogant, but it's basically saying that because of what Jesus has done for us, we can know Him as our loving Father. And a child shouldn't have to approach their father in fear. They should know that their father loves them. And that is our relationship with God as our Father if we know Him through Jesus. We're going to hear another song by Crowder now, 100 Miles. And then Bernard's going to read to us our Daily Bread reading. Following on from that, we'll get another Crowder song, Praise the Lord.

Good morning. The theme for today's Daily Bread comes from Judges 6 verse 17. Gideon replied, "Give me a sign that it is really you talking to me." And the heading for today's Daily Bread is God at Work. Jay owned a Gideon Bible, yet his analytical mind didn't permit him to accept its miracles. One thing haunted him though, the genuine faith of his friend. So Jay offered a strange prayer. He told God, "If you want me to believe in you, then do something I can't explain." One day, something drew Jay to look for his Bible. It was gone. How could that be? He never lost track of things. He drove in the rain to his teaching job in the University of Zurich. Stepping out of the car, he spotted a Gideon Bible on the pavement. That's strange, he thought. Picking it up, he noticed that the Bible was totally dry despite the rain, something he couldn't explain. Gideon's Bible was named after an Old Testament hero in Israel. When God chose Gideon to lead Israel into battle against a vast army, Gideon had huge doubts. He told God, "I will place a wool fleece on the threshing floor. If there is dew on the fleece, then I will know that you will save Israel by your hand." God answered Gideon's challenge not once but twice. Doubt-filled prayers aren't the pattern for us to follow. They can, however, reveal God's character. Gideon led a tiny army to a smashing victory. Jay put his faith in Jesus, recognizing that his prayer had been answered by a loving God who does things we can't explain. What experience have you had that seemed beyond explanation? How can they help you see God's work? Thank you, dear Father, that you hear my honest prayer and meet me where I am. Amen.

Thank you, Bernard, for the Daily Bread reading. And just to remind people, if they'd like a copy of the Daily Bread, I can certainly get one to you, or Bernard can. And then you can read along each day with that little devotion that just sets your heart in the right place for the day, setting you up thinking about how God is with us, he's helping us. And even as that little devotion this morning read, that even though our hearts are weak, they're not in the right place, but God can meet us exactly where we are. He knows us. He knows what we're like, and he cares for us. And even with all of our failings and faults, Jesus came into the world. God came into the world so that he can meet us where we are in our human condition, and through his life and death, bring us back to God. So thank you, Bernard, for that. We then heard a song by Crowder, Praise the Lord. And before Bernard reads to us from Psalm 101, here's a Keith Green song, Run to the End of the Highway. It's probably a pretty appropriate one this morning, considering we've got the Yall Bay 10K and half marathon on in just about half an hour or about an hour's time. So if you're in your bed or if you're listening to this in the house, do get ready to go outside and get cheering in a little while when the Yall Bay is on this morning.

0: Psalm 101. I will sing of your love and justice, Lord. I will praise you with songs. I will be careful to live a blameless life. When will you come to help me? I will lead a life of integrity. In my own home, I will refuse to look at anything vile or vulgar. I hate all who deal in crookedry. I will have nothing to do with them. I will reject perverse ideas. I will stay away from every evil. I will not tolerate people who slander their neighbors. I will not endure conceit or pride. I will search for faithful people to be my companions. Only those who are above reproach will be allowed to serve me. I will not allow deceivers to serve in my house, and liars will not stay in my presence. My daily task will be to ferret out the wicked and free the city of the Lord from their grip. Amen.
1: I will sing of your love and justice.

Thank you, Bernard, for Psalm 101. Following on from the musical version by Poor Bishop Hooper, we heard the Maranatha singer singing I Have a Maker, reminding us that God, our Maker, he knows us, he knows everything about us, and he cares for us, and he hasn't left us to our own devices, but he's our Father who guides and has compassion on us. Before we go to ad break, here's a song by Wren Collective, which we started our programme with, and it's called True in the Light. Do stay tuned. After the ad break, we're going to come back and have a little Johnny Cash as well.

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0: River Blackwater, or to give it its original name, Our Mourne Naisha, rises in the mountains of Slieve Lucra on the Cork-Kerry border, and it enters the sea at Youghal. Our trip leaves from the pontoon near the Keys Bar and sails past the Ryan Crew, where the Knights Templar had their preceptory under Raymond Le Gros in the 12th century. We also see the ruins of Temple Michael and Malana Abbey, and the magnificent Ballinatray House, which is Youghal's answer to Downton Abbey. To book this trip on May Vogue, please call Tony on 087-988-9076.
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0: 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If you just tuned in, you're listening to Community Radio Y'all broadcasting on 104 FM. You're listening to Reflections, reflecting on the words that Jesus said, with your hosts Paul McFarland, Bernard O'Brien and Johnny Cash. We began the second half of the programme there with a song by Hannah Hobbs called Like Honey. And before we hear from Johnny Cash reading to us from the first half of Acts chapter 18, here's a Johnny Cash song, Redemption.
1: I was at Nick Lowe's house when he said he had a new song for me that Nick and Carlene had written. It took a long time to get it, but when I finally got it, I realized it was for me, all right. But the theme of the album is sin and redemption, and thank God for redemption, or I wouldn't be here, which is the title of the last song I wrote for the album. Sorry.

0: He stayed with them and worked, for by occupation they were tent makers. And he reasoned in the synagogue every Sabbath and persuaded both Jews and Greeks. When Silas and Timothy had come from Macedonia, Paul was compelled by the Spirit and testified to the Jews that Jesus is the Christ. But when they opposed him and blasphemed, he shook his garments and said to them, "Your blood be upon your own heads. I am clean. From now on, I will go to the Gentiles." And he departed from there and entered the house of a certain man named Justus, one who worshipped God, whose house was next door to the synagogue. Then Crispus, the ruler of the synagogue, believed on the Lord with all his household, and many of the Corinthians, hearing, believed and were baptized. Now the Lord spoke to Paul in the night by a vision, "Do not be afraid, but speak, and do not keep silent, for I am with you, and no one will attack you to hurt you, for I have many people in this city." And he continued there a year and 6 months, teaching the word of God among them.
1: Corinth was an extremely liberal city, sexually liberated and progressive and extremely immoral. It was kind of like the Sodom and Gomorrah of the first century. And yet Paul, as he comes here, he finds great freedom to talk about the kind of life that Jesus brings and the forgiveness and the change in Jesus Christ. When he writes to the Corinthians, in his letter to the Corinthians, or aka his epistle to the Corinthians, 1 Corinthians chapter 6, he describes some of the immoral behavior and he says that this is what some of you were like, but you've been washed, you've been cleansed, you've been changed. And it's just a testimony, I suppose, to the reality that people who seem to be able to be free and to experience whatever they want and do whatever they want with their bodies are lost, and they know they're lost. And even more so, they know their need of Jesus Christ. Much more so than the religious leaders, the devout Jews. These people knew that all of their freedom and their sexual experiences didn't satisfy. They needed Jesus Christ. And so Paul experienced the freedom of being able to stay and preach the gospel for quite some time in Corinth. And I hope that you too have known what it is to have freedom in Christ and forgiveness and realize, like the Corinthians, that Jesus is the only one that can bring satisfaction. So as we bring today's program to a close, here's a song by Becca Bradley called "Till I Find You." From myself, Paul McFarlane, from Bernard O'Brien and Johnny Cash, do stay tuned for the rest of the day. Coming up next, we have Noel and Frankie with "Light and Easy." And enjoy the rest of your Sunday. God bless.

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Sunday, August 9, 2026, the 19th Sunday in ordinary time. Good morning, y'all, our neighbours and friends in surrounding districts, not forgetting visitors to our town, also our overseas listeners. 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This is your early morning programme with the grey-haired badgers, Noel and Frank. 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Good morning to all at y'all community hospital, community houses, nursing homes, people living on their own. Morning to Canon Brown and Canon Birmingham. Morning to all at Baptist Community, Methodist Church of Ireland. Be sure you are always in our thoughts and prayers. We do hope and trust you are well, in good spirits, and looking forward to this morning's programme of music, song, verse, memories and general information. This morning's message. For Elijah, the Lord was not in the mighty wind, but in the gentle breeze. Peter's faith fails in the face of the force of the wind on the sea. Lord, save me, is a prayer for all in times of fear and opposition. Opening our show this morning, Daniel O'Donnell, I Watched the Sunrise. And we say good morning to a lovely lady out there in Ladies Bridge, of course, that's Peggy Hayes. Good morning, Peggy, hope you are keeping well. Daniel O'Donnell, I Watched the Sunrise.

0: opening our show this morning, great Daniel O'Donnell, and I watched the sunrise. I say good morning to Peggy Hayes out there in Ladysbridge, a great fan of Daniel O'Donnell. Now, Noel, the fine weather continues. But what about, before we go into the forecast, Noel, what about Green Park yesterday?
1: Absolutely amazing. And the texts are coming in here this morning.
0: Of course, Noel, you can read some of them out now if you want.
1: Good morning to the Grey Haired Badgers and the Slowly Morning. Looking forward to your show. Big congratulations to all involved in Wellfest by the Sea. Wonderful turnout in Green Park. Fantastic busking right through the town here in Yall. Great to see it. Hi to John from Shane and Auntie Jared. That's the first one that's coming in here. The next one is coming in here, as I say. I'm just getting him up now, so I'll be able to say. But what a fantastic day it was, of course, out there in... Green Park and all the rest of it there. It was absolutely amazing there, Tilda, absolutely amazing. But again, as I say, it just goes to show what can be done, Frank.
0: Absolutely wonderful. But of course, it is wonderful to see the bandstand and the park being utilised, because I suppose, Noel, we're so lucky to have such a beautiful park as Green Park.
1: Absolutely.
0: And we often say it here, underutilised.
1: Completely underutilised. It was great to see the huge crowds around. Of course, the day was absolutely terrific as well, so it was absolutely great to see.
0: Well, you had to go up to the upper reaches, Noel, for a parking space, I think, yesterday.
1: Unbelievable. There was actually no parking between here and the front strand. Every car was actually all every space was taken, you know. So like, it's great to see, and of course the busking as well inside in the town as well, you know.
0: Well, full marks, I suppose, Noel, to Anya Martin, Dickton Matthews, and of course, Noel, how can we fit our local hero Tommy Byrne?
1: Indeed, yeah.
0: My goodness, what a day they put on yesterday, Noel.
1: Indeed,
0: and of course, it was
1: amazing. Wonderful
0: to hear Mick Sheehan back in the airways yesterday morning.
1: Great to hear
0: him. He coordinated the whole thing, Noel, yesterday morning.
1: Fair play to
0: him.
1: Well done to you all. Well done to all at Y'all Talks for a wonderful day in Y'all Carmel Daily. Thanks, Carmel. And again, keep those texts coming in, because we love to broadcast a success story. And yesterday certainly was a great success here in town. Absolutely fabulous. And well done to everyone concerned.
0: Now, Noel, back to the weather forecast.
1: Back to the weather forecast, Frank. And, of course, the weather forecast is, as usual, it says mostly dry today with a mix of cloud and warm sunshine. Some patches of rain and drizzle will spread from the northwest in the late afternoon and evening. The highest temperatures 18 to 24 degrees. Warmest, of course, here in the south, with light to moderate westerly breezes veering north and west this evening. Now, tonight will be dry with most and clear spells after any lingering patches of rain and drizzle, especially in the northern areas, will clear earlier on. Mist and fog will form in light variable breezes near practically calm conditions. Lowest temperature tonight, 10 to 13 degrees. Tomorrow, Monday, the start of the working week tells us it'll be dry, sunny spells, turning a little bit hazy at times throughout the day. Temperatures 19 to 24 degrees. It'll be coolest near the southern coast with the onshore sea breezes here. Light southerly or variable breezes. Now, looking ahead to the rest of the week, Frank, high pressure dominates, warm or hot conditions developing, dry for most at first, outbreaks of rain and showers later on in the week, especially in the northern half of the country. So little precipitation, little rain here in the south, Frank, but certainly in the north. So there seems to be a bit of a great divide, I suppose, happening in the weather. And looking at the long range forecast, very little rain, Frank, in the long range forecast. That could be worrying for farmers as well, you see.
0: Certainly, no, because grass growth is nil.
1: Grass growth is nil, you see, and water tables are getting very, very low, you know.
0: Well, from an urban point of view, it is grand old, but from a rural point of view, very getting very serious.
1: It is, yeah. But as I said, they have no fear of drought in Glasgow at the moment, because they're saying, good morning, lads, from a very wet Glasgow.
0: Oh, my goodness, Catherine.
1: Catherine, you can keep it. No, we jest, of course. We're looking forward to a chilled morning with CRY and coffee. I'd like to wish Christopher all the very best for next Saturday, because he's doing another Ironman in Sweden. Of course, Ironman, is taking place in Sweden next Saturday. And, of course, they're all heading out there on Wednesday. Have a great day. Regards to all, Catherine and indeed Alistair, our friends up there in Bonnie, Scotland there. So we wish him the very, very best there. Safe journey. And we wish Christopher the very, very best in his endeavours there to bring home the silver, so, for want of a better word, Frank.
0: Thanks, Noel. Now, in case of any emergency during the day or night, the following numbers should be kept close at hand. Priest and Sick Call Duty 087-977-9906, Gardaí 92200, South Dock 1818-355-999. 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Our CRY numbers are 91199-9288, and our text is 4066669. Now, Noel, this is a very, very special day up there in Cork Hill.
1: Indeed it is, I believe.
0: Nora McGrath, what a great lady, Noel. 99 years young to today.
1: My goodness.
0: The 9th of March. The 9th of...
1: August.
0: August, yeah, no, sorry,
1: yeah,
0: Noel.
1: Yeah.
0: Nora McGrath, what a great, great lady, Noel.
1: Absolutely.
0: Absolutely. If you want to know anything historically or about anything, Noel, go to Nora McGrath.
1: Yeah.
0: And she will tell you.
1: And what a brilliant memory she has.
0: Oh, the memory. Unbelievable.
1: Unbelievable.
0: Anyway, Noel, we're wishing from everybody here on Community Radio Yall, and of course for all her multitude of relations, fans, everyone, Noel.
1: Yes.
0: Included in this dedication this morning to that great lady up there in Cork Hill, Nora McGrath. Happy birthday, Noel. Nora, hope you have a lovely, lovely day. And of course, we include in this your great friend, Michael Mary Hackett over there, in lovely Shanacool. So especially for you this morning, we'll play two requests for you this morning, Noel. First and foremost, we have Moira Anderson and Harry Secombe and My Heart and I.
1: Oh, wonderful choice.

0: Lovely duet there, Moira Anderson and Harry Secombe, in my heart and my. And to continue the good wishes for her 99th birthday today, Nora McGrath up there in Cork Hill. People are just ringing in and saying, well done, Nora, and continued good luck and good wishes and good health on your journey to Oras and Uachtaran, I suppose, Noel. Good. 12 months.
1: Without a shadow of a doubt, you know. But another text in says, hi, Noel and Frank. Would you wish our good friend and neighbour, Nora McGrath, a very happy birthday and best wishes from Mary and Jim Hogan? Lovely sentiments there. Again. And we all join in that, wishing Nora a very, very happy birthday.
0: And to continue on the music for Nora this morning, Noel, we have Andrea Liu and the Platine Tenors, and You'll Never Walk Alone, and certainly Nora will never walk alone, because, my God, she's friends all over the globe, Nora.
1: A multitude of friends.

0: Especially for Nora, of course. That was the second win played for Nora this morning. Much deserved. 99 years young today, Noel.
1: My goodness.
0: Absolutely wonderful. Absolutely wonderful. If you want to know anything about the town or the countryside or anything, Noel, consult Noel up there. And we say good morning to John.
2: Indeed. And she epitomises, I suppose, all that good came out of Cork.
0: Oh, my. Absolutely wonderful. Yeah. Absolutely wonderful. Anyway, Noel, from one great lady to another great lady. That's Kitty O'Sullivan down there in Domnicollins Place.
2: Oh, yes.
0: Kitty, formerly from Tallow. And a sister, of course, of the great Mary Jo.
2: Oh, yes.
0: And, of course, John and Billy, two great hurlers for y'all and Waterford over the years, etc. But Killy is celebrating her 90th birthday today, Noel. 90 years young today. We say good morning to Kitty. And, my God, Kitty, what service you have given to y'all underage over the years, etc., etc. Pitch and putt, golf, everything, Noel. She was an all-round sportswoman.
2: Fair play.
0: And of course, she was married to the great Dan Sullivan, a great hurler, great footballer over the years. Anyway, Noel, this morning, she donated.
2: Oh, she did?
0: She donated this week to the Clashmore Blinshed, Noel.
2: Amazing.
0: Absolutely amazing.
2: And we have a little script here written by Mike Hackett. And bear with me, and it goes like this. It's great news for Clashmore Men's Shed. A great donation of electrical tools was made recently to the Clashmore Men's Shed by a West Waterford woman whose husband, Dan O'Sullivan, died last Christmas. She is Mrs. Kitty O'Sullivan, near Ryan, and she lives at home now with her adult grandson, Pa Robert. He's, of course, the son of Ger Motherway, accountant of Tallow Street in Yall, and he's pursuing a professional career far removed from the electrical tools. Kitty saw Dan's gear gathering dust in an outside shed and wanted to give it, in memory of her late husband, to a good cause. Being a West Waterford woman, of course, she chose Clashmore. Fair play to her. Kitty was born, of course, and reared in West A Street in Tallow Town and never lost the gra love for her hometown. Just last year, she wrote a fantastic story about growing up in Tallow, and, of course, it featured in Pat Geary's annual Knockanore last Christmas. She mentioned all the shops that were in West Street, including all the characters, and a special memory of the circus setting up their paddock behind the house. That ensured free passes for the family to all the shows. And that book is still available, I believe. Now, Kitty's brothers, Billy and John, played hurling with y'all, and, of course, her sister, Mary Jo, played camogie and won several All-Ireland medals with Cork. Now, a lot of people will remember Dan working at Yall Carpets, and indeed when he played with the hurling team in the Inter-Firm League, which they won. He was gifted, apparently, with carpentry skills, hence all the tools that he had, Frank. But he made many small pieces of furniture for the house, as well as panelling a whole wall in herringbone fashion. Dan never drank and used his pocket money to buy all kinds of tools for his pastime. Hence some valuable, almost unused tools were in his tool shed gathering dust. So Kitty was anxious that they go to benefit the people of her home area in West Waterford and Clashmore Men's Shed, gaining, of course, from her generosity. On a recent Tuesday morning, three members of the shed visited Kitty's by invitation to view her offerings of Dan's equipment and to clean up her small back garden as a favour in return. The visit went very well, the lads got loads of gear, and Kitty got her small garden brought back under control. Clashmore Men's Shed, incidentally, has been going well for a couple of years now, but the average age remains in the pension stage or very near it. Now, with all this new gear, it's hoped to attract younger people, as well as to make garden seats, bird nesting boxes and floor boxes to enhance the look of the village. So come along and join up, whatever makes your fancy, with the best of modern equipment like bandsaws, electrical sanders, jigsaws, drills and much, much more. So pull a bus to Kitty O'Sullivan there near Ryan for her support for West Waterford. Lovely little story, Frank. And indeed, it's great because a lot of cases these tools and things would be thrown out. But it's great to see them being passed on to some people like the Clashmore Men's Shed, who'll make great use of it.
0: So on behalf of the Clashmore Men's Shed, Noel, Timmy O'Keefe, Michael O'Halloran and the company, etc., they thank Kitty most sincerely for their kind contribution, Noel, and thinking of them. And as you say, they certainly will put it all to good use, Noel.
2: Indeed they will. And of course, just before we leave Norm McGrath, Frank, Richard White rang in to say, wish Norm McGrath a very happy birthday. So indeed, we all.
0: It is coincidental that Kitty and Nora on the same day, the 9th.
2: Same day, the 9th of August.
0: Absolutely wonderful.
2: 9th of August.
0: Noel, in light of what you have already said about Kitty down there in Dominic Collins' place. And I hope you're keeping well, Kitty. You're always in our thoughts and prayers here in Community Radio, y'all. Great, great memories we have of you, and of course Dan, of course Robbie and Pat, and all your brothers, of course, still hale and hearty. That's Billy and John, and of course the great Mary Jo playing down in Greens Quay long ago. Absolutely wonderful memories we all have of the O'Sullivan and the Ryans. Anyway, Noel, coincide with those comments by Michael Hackett, we have Matty Weldon and lovely Daisha. And of course, she never lost her glow for the blue and white, Noel.
2: Never did, never. But people usually up that side of that side of the bridge, Frank, never do. So fair play for her. Anyway, for lovely Daisha from Matty Weldon.

0: especially for Kitty Sullivan on her 90th birthday today, Matty Wilton and Lovely Daisy. Have a lovely, lovely day, because you richly deserve it, Kitty, after all your contribution there to sporting. Great memories we have of you over the years here in the town of Yall. Well done. Anyway, Noel, 9:34, we're gone overboard.
1: We are. We're doing that.
0: Money-making time.
2: We're
0: doing
2: that break. Thanks, so here goes.
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1: I'm 9.38 and our grateful thanks to Kay's Flowers there, the Curtin family, North Main Street, for their kind and generous sponsorship of Light and Easy here each and every Sunday morning. Now, our sad condolences go out this morning to the Morrison family, Clashmore and y'all, on the death of Bobby. Another character gone from our Miss Noel.
2: Indeed, Bobby, yeah, R.I.P.
1: To the O'Regan family, Sarsfield Terrace, on the death of Mam, that's Mary Ann, mother of Linda, of course. We're also remembering John O'Donoghue, Sarsfield Terrace, Jack O'Donoghue, Dermot Hurley Estate, Richard Cornan out there in Craymore, Donnie Welsh in Fannis Kinkilla, Kirby Kearns in the Station House, David Keane in Middleton, Liam Carroll up there in Priory Court, Billy Smitty out there in Ballymadog, Bridie Goggin there in Kinsale, and Pauline McCarthy in Green Cline. The light of heaven and all those good people, may they all rest in peace and hope they all have a bed in heaven.
2: Indeed, Frank, indeed.
1: Anyway, Noel, it's that time of morning again, McCormack time.
2: And just before we get into McCormack, a couple of texts are coming in here. It says, a very, very happy birthday to a beautiful lady, Nora McGrath. And indeed, we echo that sentiment here from Tom and Meg Carey up there in Sweetfield Estate. Best of luck to the Cork Camogie today, Frank.
1: Best of luck to the Cork Camogie today.
2: Yeah, exactly.
1: It'll be tough, Noel, but I think Cork may just about do it.
2: The girls will show them how to do it. The girls, have no doubt about it, will show them how to do it.
1: Anyway, Noel, it's great too to have a your representative, Avril Cashman.
2: Yes, of course.
1: Ross Cashman, of course, in England there, daughter.
2: Yes.
1: Great sporting family, Noel.
2: Indeed.
1: So we wished him well.
2: And just before we get into McCormack, a note here from Kevin Milley. Of course, Kevin Milley, our avid historian there. And Kevin texted me during the week there about Jack Foley. And of course, Jack Foley was from Muckridge originally, Frank.
1: That's true.
2: And apparently he was a survivor of the Titanic, apparently. And he helped so many people, I suppose, on that fateful night as well. But apparently Jack Foley's, I didn't know this, Jack Foley's buried in Southampton. He's buried in Southampton, but his memorial card will be handed out on the unveiling of his headstone in Southampton at some stage. We don't know the date, but as I say there, in Hollybrook Cemetery in Southampton, Jack Foley's buried. There's a war memorial there, and Willie Joseph O'Callaghan from Yall is named on it as well. Mm-hmm. So there you are. So William apparently was Jack's nephew. So I didn't know that, no. So thank you very much for that, Kevin. Keep us informed and keep us posted there of the activities there. And indeed, we'll certainly broadcast them to the wider public there.
1: Well, great research being done by Kevin Milley, of course.
2: Absolutely.
1: And Peter Landers, no.
2: Absolutely.
1: Absolutely.
2: Yeah.
1: And lovely to see the plaque there down in the, just the, behind the centre below there in the square, Noel.
2: Yeah, well, without these people's endeavours, Frank, it should be Jack Foley and his legs would be forgotten about.
1: Well, the research they put into it about Kevin and Peter, unbelievable, Noel. Just goes to show, like, Noel, we have a lot of famous people in the town.
2: And we have another famous person here in the town.
1: We
2: have here. Who are we talking about? We're talking about Jack Condon.
1: Michael Condon, no.
2: Sorry, we're talking about Michael Condon.
1: Little Mike,
2: of course.
1: The Country and Irish Show.
2: He's, of course, he's Angela's nephew.
1: That's right.
2: There, and indeed, he got an award.
1: That's right.
2: During the week.
1: That's a national award.
2: He got a national award during the week. Community Radio Ireland Achievements Awards, you know, for the Country and Irish Show, Michael Condon presenter. So, blow the bust from there.
1: And Mikey.
2: Blow the bust from. And you can hear Mikey here every 2 or 3 weeks here on the Country and Irish Show here. He's a little gem and brilliant. And what I find about him, his enthusiasm, Frank, is infectious.
1: Well, it says in 2026 Community Radio Ireland Achievement Award Silver Assess and Inclusion, the Country and Irish Show, Michael Condon presenter, Community Radio Y'all, CRY 104 FM. Date awarded the 16th of the 7th, 2026. Well done, Mikey.
2: Well done, Mikey.
1: Boulabas.
2: Well done, Mikey. Boulabas. And Frank, it's just coming up to 9:45 here, and of course you're tuned to Community Radio. It's a little bit later than advertised our John McCormack slot, but this week is no exception. And for our John McCormack slot this week, I've picked out a record that I haven't heard for a long, long time, McCormack singing there. But this was originally pressed, I think, sometime in 1910. But the recording facilities then weren't very good. course, it was acoustic recorded then in 1910, but John McCormack actually re-recorded it here on March the 31st, 1936. The original recording, incidentally, was done in New York in the Camden studios in the Victor House there in Camden, New Jersey there in 1910. But EMI recorded that in the EMI studios there, I presume in Abbey Road there. He recorded this particular version of it in March the 31st, 1936. It was originally, it was written, would you believe, by Ben Jonson in 1616, and it was called Song to Celia. What song am I talking about? I'm talking about Drink to Me Only with Thine Eyes. And Johnny Cash had a crack at it, Burl Ives had a crack at it, but this is John McCormack's version of there, Drink to Me Only with Thine Eyes. Lovely quiet recording from John McCormack there, again, from March the 31st, 1936.

0: John McCormack there, and Drink to Me Only My Night Eyes, with Thine Eyes there. And if it sounds a little bit familiar, that originally, I think, was a hymn adopted by the Catholic Church. And it's familiar, it's very familiar. We all know the air of it there. But can anyone out there tell me what the name of that hymn was? Well, it's a bit of a loss here today, so surely pretty good that there's somebody out there that knows the name of that hymn that it was adopted. Of course, that was John McCormick's there, Drink to Me Only When I Die. So you can text us in or ring us in or whatever the case may be, but we're just at a loss to see what that came from. To wish Noel McGrath a very, very happy birthday from Richard and Mary Hickey. In Blackwater Heights there. Richard and Mary Hickey there, number one, I think, Blackwater Heights. And Frank, I think they're number one in Blackwater Heights there. Nora McGrath there from Richard and Mary Hickey there. Certainly a very famous lady and very popular lady, Frank, isn't she?
1: But for my goodness, what an exceptional lady,
0: yeah,
1: Noel.
0: Indeed.
1: And to be in such good health, Noel, is absolutely wonderful.
0: Absolutely
1: 99
0: amazing.
1: Years of age. Absolutely wonderful.
0: Amazing.
1: And no, and another thing, Nora, with Nora, she's a great woman to brass on the door, Noel.
0: The door, Noel. My goodness, she's lovely.
1: She's always shining.
0: I like it.
1: And suppose she's a great carer than John Kiley.
0: Oh, of course, yeah.
1: Absolutely wonderful. It's always a pleasure to meet John.
0: Always.
1: Anyway, Noel. It's the poetry time.
0: It is poetry time, and indeed this is no exception whatsoever at all. Now, Frank, what is it, poetry time? This is...
1: Back then, it's called.
0: Now, it's a different time now to when we were young. You see, they're spreading slurry now. Back then, they just spread dung. There's only one pub in the village. Back then, we had four. The pub was a shop, as well as an array of things sold in the store. The confessions once a week, that was some ordeal. And the sins that you told him, some were lies and some were real. The guard on his cycle made sure that your bike had a light. We went to Mass of a Sunday, not of a Saturday night. We listened to the priest as he condemned us all to hell. And you worried about that sin, the one you didn't tell. You could smoke in a pub with no television or mobile phone. And if you wanted something to eat, you got that at home. No Chinese takeaway or the McDonald's had a farm, and vegans didn't exist. The cabbage and the bacon didn't do us any harm at all. The horse and the cart went to the creamery in summer. You saved the hay. And working at the council clearing drains all day. The reaper and the binder cut the barley, oats and wheat. You sat in the headland and jam sandwiches were a treat. You didn't get a toy every time your parents went to town. You got one at Christmas when Santa came around. We had a bath just once a week in a bathtub outside. The carbolic soap in our faces would bring tears to your eyes. Asha, back then we walked to school, summer sun or winter snow, and a slap across the hand if your lessons you did not know. We all went picking blackberries in old cans and gallons. Our father set potatoes, cabbage, carrots and scallions. We kicked a ball along the road and played Ring of Rosie. A log fire in the winter was so warm and cosy. We went tinning turnips, creeping along the drills all day. We helped at the threshing, keeping the chaff at bay. We went to the pictures in the local hall. The Lone Ranger and Tonto, Laurel and Hardy were the best of all. You see, life is very different now from what it was back then. Time doesn't stand still. The children grow into women and men. The youth of today are so confident and all with education. And they will not be told not to get above their station. Can we compare the present to the past or to a future time? The world is always good when you're young and in your prime. You see, we had no choice but to live through the era that we were allotted. And memories of that time can never be blotted. Lovely little sentiment there, Frank, isn't it?
1: Number 11, Noel.
0: Yeah, lovely there. And of course, as I said there, that's Poems from the Pen, isn't it? From Tom Power, isn't
1: that's
0: it?
1: Right. Down there in County Waterford.
0: Yeah. You know, and he really seems to encapsulate what you're thinking. He puts it into poetry. You know?
1: Anyway, Noel, we say good morning to Nora Connery over there in DN25, of course, in Breda Murray, not forgetting Majil and Matt Nolan, and of course, the great Murty Barron. Kane Lee Madden and family over there in Ward. Hope you're keeping well, Kay. Mary and John Sheen up there in lovely Ballinaclash, of course. Mary and Owen O'Brien over there in the N25. And, of course, your neighbour John Cashman, of course, not forgetting Seamus up there in Monatree. And we say good morning to Keith and Billy Bullman out there in the Killer Road. Dorothy and Mick up there in Beaumuse. And, of course, not forgetting Patrick and Peter Plant up there in Dermot Hurley Estate.

0: in Blackwater Heights, Mary and Richard Hickey, of course, Kathleen and Pat O'Connor, Biddy Field, and of course the great Biddy Field. Hope you're keeping well, Biddy, and family up there in Raheen Park, of course, and not forgetting Tony Sweeney up there, Knocknacally, and Jeannie and Margaret, of course, and down there in Gallagher's Mews, yeah, Joan, Bill Power, of course, and family, and Tess and Michael Griffin, and all those lovely people, Noel. For all those, we have Annette Griffin, Noel.
1: And just before we do, Frank, just to remind people today in the town, just in case you didn't need reminding there, that the All Bay Half Marathon and 10 km race is on today. The first race got on, the half marathon incidentally got underway at 9:30, Frank, and as the 10 km, the main race, gets underway at 11:30. And of course, as you know, the route is outlined there, and of course the streets have been blocked off, so bear that in mind there. So the half marathon underway there now, and it starts at 9:30, and full marathon there is at 11:30, and bear in mind the parking restrictions will apply to the route, which is out here, I suppose, and out around the Strand area, so they bear that in mind. So Frank, especially for all those people that you mentioned, here we go.
0: A medley of songs.
1: Medley of songs. Yeah.

0: true words there from Annette Griffin. You'll never miss your mother till she's buried beneath the clay. My goodness, Noel.
1: Indeed.
0: How true that is, Noel.
1: How true that is, dear. Annette Griffin, she's a Cork girl, is she?
0: How thankful we should be for our mothers, Noel. Sure. Absolutely wonderful.
1: She's a Cork girl, isn't she,
0: Cork
1: Frank?
0: Cork girl. Anyway, Noel, a correction.
1: Oh, yes, yes. Malamina Pharmacy, of course, isn't open today.
0: No pharmacy.
1: No pharmacy open. I can't naturally account for the road dress. A lot of the prisons and stuff would be open if a Sunday aren't closed today on account of the race there. So, as I say, the main race got the race gets underway at 11:30. The main race and the first one got underway at 9:30. The half marathon got under at 9:30. So restrictions will apply, Frank.
0: And notice the mass scores in your area. You know, and on Friday next, the 14th of August, for the Feast of the Assumption, there will be mass at the Grotto in Gertrude Church at 7:30 p.m. Also Mass at the Holy Family Church at 7:30 p.m. And Saturday the 15th, Mass at the Strand Church at 10 a.m. and St. Mary's Parish Church at 12 noon.
1: A query in a little bit earlier on, there is 11 o'clock Mass this morning.
0: This morning in the
1: Strand Church, 11 o'clock Mass.
0: No Mass in the Holy Family, no. Mass in the Strand Church at 11 o'clock. Anyway, Noel, that concludes a marathon session this morning, Noel. And of course, happy birthday once again to Kitty and, of course, Dora. 90 and 99, Noel. What an innings.
1: All the nines. Last text in, it says, good morning, Noel and Frank. Hope you're well. Great to meet Noel yesterday in Green Park. A pleasure as always. Looking forward to the show. From Sinead Claus. Yeah, I met Sinead and the family there.
0: Sinead is a lovely girl.
1: We had a great old chat there, you know. Reminiscing, I suppose, but there you are. But that's about it, Frank.
0: That's our show for this morning. Hope you enjoyed our selection of music, song, verse, memories, of course, of Nora and Kitty, and general information. And once again, in the words of the great Tommy Burton, the lives of others are not your basics, are not your business, my goodness. Our sincere and grateful thanks to the family of Case Flowers for their kind and generous sponsorship of the show. It is very much appreciated. Do support local shops. Stay tuned for the Sunday show with James Patrick Flanagan, assisted on controls by the always reliable, ever efficient Patrick Daniel Lane. The Sunday show is sponsored by Mr. Brian Leeson and family, Grange Ardmore. Until we meet again, remember, hope for better things to come. We all certainly do. From the grey-haired badgers, Noel and Frank, until we meet again, Sláinte.
1: Sláinte. Just before we go, Frank, get the last text in here. So congratulations to everybody involved in the World Fest yesterday. What a great day for you all. What an absolute fabulous day it was all over. So again, we echo that sentiment there. And roll on next year to see what World Fest next year will do. That's about it, Frank. As you said, we'll make our way out of the studio and we'll make our way for the lads coming in. Take care. We'll talk to you again, same time, same place, same channel again next week.
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1: Good morning, everybody. And it's a great weekend for you all because there's so much happening, and it's great to see so many people around. Myself and Paddy walked down Wymer Lane this morning, and there's cars just parked everywhere. So there's a lot of activity. But going back to yesterday, it was wonderful. I went for a walk, and I went down and to the Wellfest, and that was very, very well supported indeed. Lots to do down there, lots of interesting stalls down there, and great day for the kids as well because they had a fun day for a fiver. It was very, very good. And hopefully today will go as well. There's a lot of volunteers involved today, so we want to congratulate them for getting involved indeed. But it's a great weekend for you all, and we're certainly delighted that we have the sunshine to go with it. Okay, Bill Haley is first. Oh no, he's not first, I'm first. And we better give you a few phone numbers. South Dock's number is 0818 355 999. Local Gardaí on 024 922 00. Maramina Pharmacy will not be open today. So I'll say that a couple of times throughout the programme, but Maramina Pharmacy will not be open today. Okay. Medicare Priest Emergency number 087 877 9976. First responders on 999 or 112. And of course that's for all the emergency services there. Medicare patient transport on 024 393 00 or 087 1490 957. A big welcome now to all our listeners in Gertrude Nursing Home, Middleton Community Hospital, Dungarvan Community Hospital, York Community Hospital, St. Raphael Centre and the Community Houses, Cushown, Prospect Farm, St. Francis Court and Shillam. And this Sunday Show, of course, is sponsored each and every Sunday by Brian Gleeson Auctioneers over there in Edmore. Our sincere thanks for that, Brian, indeed. And we'll say good morning to Brian and the family. And we'll say good morning to Ger and to Marie and indeed to your dad, Liam. So we'll start off with Bill Haley and we'll go a little bit cracked. And we're going to do this for Frankie and Peter Hamill. And it's Rock Around the Clock.
2: 1, 2, 3 o'clock, 4 o'clock, rock. 5, 6, 7 o'clock, 8 o'clock, rock. 9, 10, 11 o'clock, 12 o'clock, rock, we're going to rock.

And there was Bill Haley there and Rock Around the Clock. So Frankie and Peter are sitting down now and having a cup of tea, I suppose, after that. Okay, we're going to go next. We're going to go back to Connie Francis and we're going to play this for Martin Kelly and indeed Till Kelly as well, Vacation.

That was Connie Francis there on vacation, and that was from Martin Kelly and indeed his brother Ted. Okay, Frankie Lyman and the Teenagers are next, and I suppose there's a question many people ask themselves. I'm going to play this for Mary and Jim Hogan up in Queen's Terrace. Good morning, Mary and Jim. Hope you're well. And why do fools fall in love?

Indeed, why do fools fall in love? Okay, first thing I meant to do it earlier on this morning, actually, is Paddy is on the text on 089-4066669. So if you want any requests this morning, or you want to wish somebody well or say goodbye to somebody or whatever, Paddy will do that on the text. And likewise, Edith is on the phones on 0249-1199. Okay, I just want to send my grateful thanks to Joe and Kathleen Keneally over there in England. It was a wonderful, wonderful surprise to get that in the post. Mary brought it over to me the other night, and it was wonderful and it was very thoughtful, and I'm delighted to have it, absolutely delighted to have it. So a big thank you to Kathleen and to Joe indeed, and hopefully we'll see you very, very soon. But it was very nice, there was no need of it, but I do love it, I do love it. Okay, and now we're going to say good morning to Sheila Keneally, because Sheila's celebrating her birthday today, and this comes with lots of love from Mary, Kathleen and John. And have a great day, Sheila, I'm sure you will. Sheila's in London, lovely, lovely lady up there in Ryan Park. And from all of us on the Sunday show, Sheila, we wish you a very, very happy birthday indeed. And what about if we went with the Beach Boys for that, and I get around?

there was the Beach Boys there, and I get around. And indeed we do, I suppose. Okay, Pat O'Hearn, from Pat O'Hearn and all the Kellys in Carkill, happy birthday to Nora McGrath, celebrating her 99th birthday today. And what a wonderful, wonderful lady that Nora is indeed. Always very, very pleasant to talk to her. And she has a great memory. She can go back a long, long, long, long ways. And I never heard her to say a bad word about anyone in any conversations I had with her. She's just a wonderful, wonderful lady. So, Nora, we wish her a very, very happy, happy birthday indeed. And we look forward to next year. And I suppose you'll set the town alight next year when it'll be the 100. But in the meantime, enjoy today, Nora. And we'll say good morning to John Kiley there as well. And we have a special song picked out there for Nora from all of us here on the Sunday show indeed. And there's Nelson Eddy, Jeanette MacDonald and Sweetheart.

0: And I was especially there for Nora McGrath, who's celebrating her 99th birthday today. And as I said, Nora, many, many, many, many happy returns to you. And hopefully, hopefully, this time next year, you'll set the town alight for your 100th birthday. And whether I'm invited or not, I can tell you now, Nora, I'm going. Frankie Keane is gone. Paddy Lane is gone. And Tommy Burns, we'll see about. I can't extend an invitation for you for next year, but we'll see. Errol, listen, we'll include him.
1: If the money is right, I'll be here.
0: Yeah, I suppose so. Sorry, Nora, he'll be looking for money, so he's out. End of story. Another lady celebrating her birthday today, the lovely lady down there in Dominic Holland's place, she's celebrating her 90th birthday today. And this, today, the 9th of August. And Kitty and her husband, Dan, were married on the 1st of August, 1959. And of course, when you hear Kitty O'Sullivan and Dan O'Sullivan mentioned, you have to play My Way. Kitty, we wish you a very, very happy birthday indeed. And hope you'll enjoy it and the family will be very, very good to you, as I know they will. So thinking of you from all of us here on the Sunday show, very happy 90th birthday and My Way.

0: And of course, I have especially for Kitty O'Sullivan down there in Dominic Collins' place. And I'm sure, Kitty, that you've lots and lots of good memories with Dan and yourself being married since the 1st of August 1959. So have a great day, Kitty, and enjoy it very, very much indeed. Okay, I think it's time for the Eyes of the Bed.
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0: And indeed, our sincere thanks to Brian Gleeson Auctioneers and Ardmore for being sponsors of the show each and every Sunday. We thank you very sincerely for that. Okay, my next one I'm going to do is for Joe and Kathleen over there in England. And again, I'm going to thank them for that wonderful gift they sent me during the week. And no need of it, but I do appreciate it very much. So it is Born to Be With You, and you can sing it to Joe, and Joe can sing it to you, and you can do what you wish with it. But it's a lovely song, and it's what she bought.
9: And appeared the first night in Tuesday, direct from New York. He's here with you now, from the Capital Show Band, Mr. Butch Mayer.

0: That's my two good friends there over in England, and that was Joe and Kathleen Keneally, and hope you'll have a lovely, lovely day, and hopefully we'll see you and y'all soon. Okay, I think it's time to go over to young Mr. Key now for food for thought.
1: Thanks, Jim. Progress in our modern world has been hectic and frantic. The pace of change can be described as wonderful or frightening. There is no denying that we have made great progress in terms of technology, quality of living and more opportunities. But have we sacrificed quality for quantity? Have we let go of important values? Do we prioritise time for each other, time to listen, time to nourish, what's important, and time to be there for each other? Or are we too busy, caught up in the world of quantity instead of quality? God always encourages us to make quality time and especially to prioritise those quiet, down-to-earth, ordinary moments where God is often present. God isn't too into deadlines, quotas or time constraints. I don't have to be a slave to quantity and trying to get everything done. Today and during the week, I can prioritise quality time. Jim.
0: Thanks, Frank, for that indeed, and a great message from Frank each and every Sunday morning here with the last 14, 15 years now, I suppose. So, thanks, Frank, for that indeed. Okay, Michael Ryan was on there this morning, and he said, would you please play September by Earth, Wind and Fire? And we certainly will. Good morning, Mike. Hope you're well.

That was a Michael Ryan car, especially from Michael Ryan, our good friend there, and our assistant there. Every 3 weeks he comes down to see us. And what did I do with that, Mike? So we'll see you in a couple of weeks again. Okay, I went to wish my granddaughter Abby a very, very happy birthday. She celebrated her birthday last Thursday. She was 14. I'm afraid she's getting ahead of us with the age, but the good news is she'll never catch up to me anyway. I suppose that's the problem with that. But anyway, lots of love from Nana and Grandad, from Mam and Dad, and from Ella and from Jay. And we had a wonderful time up there the other day. So we wish her a very, very happy birthday. Keep it going for the weekend, Deb. Keep it going. Okay, what are we next? We're going over to Ray Lynham next. And we're going to play this for Zora and John O'Keefe. And we're going to include Tom and Pauline Scully in this as well. And Margaret O'Connell up there in Blackwater Rights indeed. And I hope you'll enjoy this. I know that Zora will certainly enjoy it, and John. So Ray Lynham and Mona Lisa, Lost Her Smile.

A beautiful number there by Ray Lynham, Mona Lisa, Last Her Smile. And my grandson Kevin always enjoys that song as well, so we'll say good morning to Kevin and to Dylan indeed and to Pearl. And I hope you're all very, very well. Okay, what are we going to do next? Oh yes, Shane Supple has a new song out, and it's all about y'all. And y'all are shining this weekend. Y'all always, when the sun shines, y'all shines. And it's certainly true this weekend because there's a great bustle around the place altogether. As I said, I went to Green Park yesterday, and it's marvellous because we have a beautiful town. Lots of people love coming to y'all. I love living in y'all. But a little bit needs to be done to it as well. But anyway, Shane Supple and y'all by the sea.

Every Shane Supple there, and you all by the sea. Well, Shane, you made a great, great job of that, and I think it should be a very, very popular number, and we certainly will play it here more often. Now that I know about it, I never knew that song existed until my good friend Paddy introduced me to it. But with that in mind, we certainly will play it more often. So, Shane, well done on that. Well done. Okay, the next one we're going to do Johnny McAvoy, and it's Nora, and it's for my good friend Eileen Lennon up there in Blackwater Heights. Good morning, Eileen, and I hope you'll enjoy this. I know you will. Johnny McAvoy and Nora.

0: That, of course, was Cliff Richard there with the young ones, and that was from Marie, Sheila, and Dan Ryan out there in Dysart Grove. Good morning to you all. Okay, Brendan Grace is next, and something up there, would we play something for my friend Mary? Well, we're happy to do that. And Brendan Grace and Butler Remembers.
1: Rui!
2: Rui!
1: No, Rui!
2: Rui!
1: I wasn't a very happy child. I didn't like school. I was never happy in school, I wasn't. Because the teacher used to call me names. He used to say, listen, stupid! He always called me, listen. And I remember coming into the school one day and the teacher looked at me and he said, Butler, why are you late for school? I said, because, there was 9 of us in the bed last night. Yes, and the alarm was only set for 8. Come up here. Get up here immediately. Rasher O'Toole. Spell crayon. What colour? Get up here immediately. Are you trying to make a monkey out of me?
3: No, it wouldn't interfere with nature.
1: Get up. Boy in the back of the classroom. What would you find in ancient Greece?
3: Ancient chips.
1: Come up here immediately. Come here. Stand there. Stand right there. You're just one step from an idiot.

0: Will I move back a bit? Yes, get back there. Now I'm four steps from an idiot. Get back there. Roger McCormack, if a dog has puppies and a cat has kittens, what has a squirrel got?
1: Nuts.
0: Why does a squirrel float across the river on its back?
1: To keep his nuts dry.
0: Come up here. Get up here. You little boy here. What is a Hebrew?
2: It's a male tea bag, isn't it?
0: Get up here.
2: I was never a happy child in school. I didn't like that. I tell you what I never really liked in school. I was never happy. I remember I wrote a poem one day and it was called Me Mammy. And I won a statue of St. Anthony for this. St. Anthony is the patron saint. If you lose something, he finds it. But when you bring him into your house, it's a different story. Oh, we were finding stuff everywhere. Even stuff that wasn't ours. And then the police found it. That was really it. When me prayers was poorly said, who tucked me in me little bed and smacked me till me bum was red? Me mammy. Who took me from me cozy car and put me on me ice cold pot and made me wee when I could not? Me mammy. Who would me hair so neatly part and hug me gently to her heart and sometimes squeeze me till I'd... I'll do that one again. Who would me hair so neatly part and hug me gently to her heart and sometimes squeeze me till I'd shout. Me mammy. When at night the bed would squeak, I raised my head to have a peek. Who yelled at me to go asleep? No, me out flat. One day, my pal, I'll never forget him, called Rasher O'Neill. And one night he was in bed and he was kneeling down beside his bed and his daddy was passing by and he heard him saying his prayers. Ah. Poor Rasher was saying his prayers. Ah. And he was kneeling down and he said, God bless mommy, God bless daddy, God bless granny and God bless granda and God help Auntie Mary. And the father heard him. And he couldn't understand why he said, God help Auntie Mary. The following day, didn't Auntie Mary have a heart attack? She was dead. 3 nights afterwards, the father is going by the bedroom and he hears the young fella going, God bless mommy, God bless daddy, God bless granny, and God help granddad. And just as he said that, there was a thump downstairs. Didn't the grandfather fall over and broke his neck and died? The father couldn't believe it. This child is psychedelic. The following night, the child is going, God bless mommy, God bless daddy, and God help granny. 3 days afterwards, the granny took bad and got very sick, and she died. The father was afraid to go by the bedroom anymore. And one night he hears, God bless mommy and God help daddy. And the father couldn't sleep that night. And the following morning he went to work at about 10 miles an hour. Afraid something had happened. And he went in and he made sure he didn't do anything strange and he stayed there all day and he didn't eat in case he choked. He didn't go anywhere. He just stayed and he came home that evening and he was as white as a ghost. And he looks in and the wife was in the kitchen and she says, you look like you've seen a ghost. Also, your mother having a terrible day in work. He says, you won't believe what happened, he says. She said, you had a terrible day. She should see my day. She said, I came down this morning and I opened up the front door and the milkman was dead on the steps.

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7: And of course, a sincere thanks to Brian Gleeson and The Sunday Show. Brian Gleeson is the sponsor of The Sunday Show each and every Sunday, and we appreciate that very much, Brian, indeed. Okay, we have birthday wishes in again. Tess Troy would wish my good friend Norm McGrath a very happy birthday. We're happy to do that, Mr. Troy. And dear Jimmy, Frankie and Paddy, could you wish a happy 99th birthday to Nora McGrath? Enjoy your day and meal, Nora. Regards, Josie Foley. Thanks, lads, for a great show, as always. Thanks, Josie, for that indeed. And again, Nora, you're a very, very popular lady, but you always were. You always were. So, please God, you're having a great, great day. And enjoy the meal and enjoy all the celebrations that are going on. Okay, Teresa Mulcahy is next. We're going to play a special song for Teresa Mulcahy. Land of us, her husband Paddy, a great friend of mine, and a lovely, lovely fella, as is Teresa, as a lovely lady. So we have Edith Piaf and Nora Gritz.

I hope you liked that, Teresa. I'm sure you did indeed. Okay, Community Award, very, very important. The Community Radio Ireland Achievements Award, silver. Access and Inclusion, the Country and Irish Show. That was young Michael Condon, the presenter. He got that award during the week. And marvellous, absolutely marvellous. It's good for Michael and it's good for COI. It's good for everyone. It's great that you got that, Michael, and we wish you well and continued success. McSheehan, great to have him back on COI 104 FM again. I was listening to him yesterday morning and he sounded well and he said he was going in for some kind of a procedure tomorrow. And after that, he should be back on the railways full-time. So we're all looking forward to that, Mike. You had a great show yesterday and we hope that you'll do very, very well tomorrow. We'll all be thinking of you anyway. And looking forward to your return. A great, great favourite on COI, Michael Sheehan. Okay, I want to wish my sister and her husband, Baron Hillary, a very happy 60th wedding anniversary today, the 9th of August. That comes from Jimmy and Tish and Hannah and Noel, Maureen and John, Una, Terry and Morris, and of course all of your own family. Have a wonderful, wonderful day and enjoy. A great couple indeed. Now, our condolences to Linda O'Regan and family. That's their brother and sister as well. And the death of her mam, Marion O'Regan. That was sudden. I didn't know anything about it, Linda, so I'm sorry that we couldn't make any part of it, but we send your sincere condolences on the death of your mam, a nice lady, and indeed your dad as well, a nice man. So thanks, Linda, for all that you'd have done for COI over the years as well. Okay, Buddy Holly is next, and this is for Joe Kennefic and Ray Vaughan.

0: And there was Buddy Holly there on Raven, and that was especially for Joe Kennefic, and we'll say good morning to Anne Kennefic and indeed to Mary as well. And Paul, hope you're all very well. Now we're going back to young Mr. Keane for some community notices.
1: Thanks, Jim. Now, Yall Bay Half Marathon and 10 Kilometre 2026, a multi-lap course through the medieval streets of Yall. A 10K race is a single lap of the route. The half marathon starts at 9:30 a.m. and 10 kilometre at 11:30 a.m. €2 each for each entry will be donated to charity. Medals at the end of the 10 kilometre and half marathon and finishers T-shirts for everyone. Strictly 16 and over to complete in the races. Now notice the mass scores in Yall area. On Friday next, the 14th of August, for the Feast of the Assumption, there will be Mass at the Grotto, Gertrude Church at 7:30 p.m. Also Mass at Holy Family Church at 7:30 p.m. On Saturday, the Feast of the Assumption, Mass in the Strand Church at 10 a.m. and St. Mary's Parish Church at 12 noon. Bertie's Golf Society in Yall presents the Ryder Cup, a charity event in aid of Meals and Wheels, on the 15th of August at Yall Golf Club. 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Jim.
0: Thanks, Frank, for that indeed. And indeed, a sincere thanks to Frank for being so with us so long on the show now. I'm sure we're going on in 14 years, certainly, not more. We appreciate that, Frank, very much indeed. And the public appreciate it, Frank. And also, of course, my thanks to Paddy. Paddy's a great man there. And without Paddy, I suppose we wouldn't be here at all. That's simple as that. Paddy's a great man there. And we appreciate that very much, Paddy, as well. And of course, Tita and Oliver, we appreciate them as well. Okay, Little Eve is next, and we're going to play this for Terry out there in Atlantic Park, and The Locomotion.

And that was the locomotion there, a little lever that was, and that was for 30 years out there in Atlantic Park indeed. Okay, Eddie Cochran is next, and we're going to play this for Monica and Harry and Three Steps to Heaven.

Eddie Cochran there in Three Steps to Heaven indeed. Okay, the next song I'm going to play from my aunt theatre over there in London. I'm also going to say hello to Alison and Rick and the family and to Jacqueline and Trevor and of course to Deborah and Mark. And Deborah will be coming to see us in, I think, early October. We're looking forward to that, so that'll be great. Great company. All of those girls are great company. So we're going to play this specially and I hope you'll enjoy this nice and quietly. The Lion Sleeps Tonight.

Lovely number there indeed. The Lion Sleeps Tonight and Tokens, and that was from my Aunt Edith in London. And we send that with much love from all the Flanagan family and the Maury Flanagan and the Maury family again, and y'all. Hope you're very, very well. Okay, the Coasters are next, and we'll play this for Alice and John Terry, and for Evelyn and Leslie Snell, and Yakety Yak.

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8: Okay, the Yakety Yak was last there, and that was for Alison, John Terry, and Evelyn and Leslie Snell. Now we have for Patrick Kane and the granddaughter Emer. Good morning, Patrick, up there in Wymer Lane. This is from Aisling and Sinead. Just to say, enjoying the show. Okay, well, I hope you'll enjoy this as well. And it's Chuck Berry and Sweet Little 16.

Never Chuck Berry there and Sweet Little 16. We all remember that. Just about, I'd say, just about. Okay, Community Nurse there again, because somebody rang in to find out more information. It's available daily from St. Raphael's, Monday to Friday, 9 to 3:30 p.m. Organic salad bags, onions, broad beans, lettuce and courgettes, all for €2 each. Also flowers including geraniums, sweet williams, verbena, lupins and much more. All €2 per pot. So that's well worth supporting. And there is an honesty box there. So that means whatever you're buying, put the money into the honesty box. We wish you well with that, lads. We wish you well. Okay, Lella Dalton is next on my list there. And the family, of course. We want to wish Lella well. A little bit under the weather this weather, but hopefully she'll be great again. No, Lella, she'll come round. So what about Joe Dolan and Love of the Common People?

And yet that was Love of the Common People, and they're the one and only Joe Dolan, of course. We played that for Lala Collins and all the Collins family, and hope you'll be soon feeling good again, Lala. Okay, Leslie Gore's next, and we're going to play this for Peter and Patrick Plant, and we're also going to include Tom Keneally up there in Barnmore. And hope you'll enjoy this. It's My Party.

It's my party. That was Leslie Gore there, and that was for Tom Keneally, Peter and Patrick Plant up there in Dublin Old Estate, and Tom Keneally out there in Bonmore. The next one we have is going to be Saturday Night at the Movies, The Drifters, and we're going to play this for Paddy Daly and Paul Kennefic down there in Domnagallan's place. And we'll just mention Kitty O'Sullivan there again today on our big day of celebrating our 90th birthday. We'll include Kitty again in this Saturday Night at the Movies.

Now, the Drifters there, of course, on Saturday night at the movies. The next one we're going to play for Angela and Paddy Kiley. You know, the Jewel. Kelly, I should say, Angela and Paddy Kelly. And 'tis Bobby V and Rubber Ball.

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Anyway, Bobby Vedder and Rubberball. Okay, the next one we're going to play for Eileen and Michael Coleman. Down there, Michael is at Garage in Yarland, doing very well. And a nice for them. And of course, Eileen is a lovely, lovely lady. So we've Roy Orbison and Dream Baby.

But that was Roy Orbison there in Sweet Dreams and Dream Baby, I should say. Eileen and Michael Coleman. Okay, Jerry Keller is next to them. I'm sure he's right now because we have the summer with it since June, July. And indeed, for the future, it's going to be very good for the next week or two again. So here comes summer.

0: come summertime at last.
1: Here comes summer. I hope it'll be with us a long time. Frank just gave me good news there. He said he's guaranteed me it'll be good for the next 4 weeks, very little rain. So if you've any complaints, the complaints department here in COI and address it to Frank. Okay, that's that dealt with. Okay, what have we next? We have the Everly Brothers next, Pat, for Johnny O'Regan. Number 15, Pat.

Walk right back, that was Devil Brothers there, especially for Johnny O'Regan. And next we have the Marcells, and we're going to play it for Gene and Johnny Healy up there in Demerara Estate, and it's Blue Moon.

0: That was Blue Moon there, and that was the Marcells, and that was especially for Gene and Johnny Healy up there in Dermot Hurley Estate. Well, folks, believe it or believe it not, the 2 hours have come and gone. We were very silent here this morning. Actually, when he came in this morning, I won't say he just opened the door nice and polite. Were you pleased with that, Frank?
1: Very pleased.
0: No, he attacked you all right, but that's okay. that's part of the parcel of the man. You have to expect that. But you'll have to watch out for if he'll come in with a gun someday. And then he'll make a mistake and you'll shoot me, I suppose.
2: No. Sunday wouldn't be the same unless I attacked him. Like.
0: No, it wouldn't. No. And he's feeling all the better for it. Anyway, folks, as I said, the 2 hours have come and gone. You're next on the agenda. There is Tommy Bourne's Hits and Memories, and I'm sure you're looking forward to that, and you'll enjoy that as well. And after that, we have Eleanor Canty. Excuse me. And then we have Centre Stage with Simon John. And then we have Mostly Classical with Mary Beecher at 5 o'clock. 6 o'clock, Country Gospel with John Morrison. 6:30, Mass from Knockanore Parish. 7 o'clock, Bandstand with Seamus Murphy. 8 o'clock, Sunday Night with Tony Sheehan. And 9 o'clock, Just a Memory, The Musician's Hour. And then 11 o'clock, Chill with MJ. So we want to thank you for listening this morning indeed. And we're looking forward to your company again next week. And until we meet you and you meet us, or hear from you and hear from us, it's bye for now.

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I'm Tommy Byrne. How are you all doing? I'm sure you're having a great Sunday. The weather is great out there. There's people running around the town. And what about yesterday? What about all the stars that turned up in Green Park? What a day, folks. What a day.

And then, of course, we had Coldplay kicking it all off for us today. As I've mentioned, I'm Tommy Byrne. 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Now, just before I came on air, literally, I was just kind of on air, really, and the mighty, the great, great, great, great Eleanor Canty came in, and she wanted to play a request for all the Looney Tunes here on a Sunday, because you know what, folks, when I come in here on a Sunday morning, it's a little bit crazy. A little bit like the Coca Cabana, even, I'd say.

0: And then, of course, we had the great Barry Manilow, Coco Cabana. No. As you, every week here on the show, I always mention somebody very, very, very, very special who listens to the show every single Sunday. And he's up the top of the country. And I also mention other people who are up the top of the country as well. But this time, he's up the top of the country and everybody else is down in this part of the country. And they're all here and they want to say a very, very big hello to... Who do you want to say hello to, guys?
1: John Boy!
0: Hello, John Boy. Good afternoon. And, of course, good afternoon to Sean and Jean. And... It's great to have everybody here.

And then, of course, we had Maroon 5. And, of course, we had all the lovely people down there from Belfast City, and they wanted to come in, and they're blown away by our amazing setup here on CRY 104 FM. Johnny Sullivan is up there. Good afternoon, John. Thank you for your text. You're always first off the mark, in fairness to you. Who have we got? Peter Leaster and Shane Landers. And, of course, Ger. Great seeing Ger on the street there yesterday. And, of course, seeing all the buskers up through the town. Wasn't there just an amazing buzz through the town, folks? It's great. It really, really was heartwarming.

And then, of course, we had the Beatles and Here Comes the Sun. And I'm sure the sun is shining brightly out there as the runners take massive congratulations to everyone taking part today. And you know what? There's a great buzz around the town this weekend. If you've been out and about, it's heartwarming. It's great to be part of this community. It really, really is. I mean, it just warms your heart. John Flaherty. John is on the link. John sent me a text. Good afternoon, John. I always know you're out there and I always know you're listening. As is Paddy and Vera Deliker. Dags and June. Celia and John Fitzgerald. Good afternoon, folks. Great to have you on board.

0: And then, of course, we had the great Bob Seger. And he's running against the wind. He's running against the wind now for a long, long time. Now, it wasn't bad enough that I had a big contingent from Belfast and Irvine. More people have decided to come in. And we have Joe, Louise and Geraldine. Geraldine is and Louise and Joe are down for the weekend. And they're going off to Bertie's now shortly. But they wanted to say hello to a very special person up there in the north. Didn't you guys?
1: Yes. Please.
0: So who?
2: Hi, John Boy.
0: John Boy is getting a lot of shout outs today. Listen to me. John Boy will never be the same again after today, I'd say.
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0: And you are very welcome back to Hits and Memories. If you've just joined us, I'm Tommy Byrne. This is Hits and Memories. You can eat us out there on the phone on 024-91199 or you can text and WhatsApp me directly into studio on 089-406-6669.

The unmistakable voice, of course, of Celine Dion. What more would you want on a Sunday afternoon here in the sunny southeast? The town is buzzing today as well. And I hope you'll come out and you'll support the people out there. Subash Canal and his lovely wife, Sarah, are up in Armagh. They're tuning in whenever they can. They tell me, do you know what? We'll quieten it down a little bit.

Then, of course, we had Van Morrison and Into the Mystic. Now, as I mentioned earlier, Y'all Talks put on a show yesterday. Y'all Talks put on a blinding show yesterday there below in Green Park. And, of course, it travelled up through the town with the sweet sound of music from all the buskers and everyone that came out. And, of course, everybody here at CRY dug deep yesterday. All the presenters came in, all the techie guys that came in, everybody that made this possible yesterday. Guys, I can't say enough about our community. I am so, so proud of it.

0: baby, I'm a fireball.
1: And there we had Pitbull and Fireball. Folks, I'm rapidly coming to the end of the show. If you want to contact us, still can do. Eta's still there on 024-91199. Text us right into the studio here on 089-406-6669. Now, if that last song didn't have you moving and shaking, I really, it's not my fault. And you know what? For those who did move and shake, this is for you, because you need to calm down a little bit now.

The one and only Tony Bennett and The Good Life, Josephine Monaghan, good afternoon and thank you for tuning into the show. And as always, thank you for your kind words. Tommy and Breida Curtin up there in the Lighthouse Hill. Tommy and Anne Mooney over in Ardmore. They're all here.

script, of course, and for the first time, roughly about 10 minutes left in the show today. Cathy and Eugene White out there in Mill Road. Maria's out there. Where are you, Maria? You're on Mill Road as well, aren't you? Bobby and Jake are across the pond in the UK. Bobby, I know you love this, and this is something we've all become very, very used to in the last few weeks.

And then, of course, we had ELO. And that's it for me, folks. Another week. Another week on. It goes so quick. When you press that little red button here in front of you, I can tell you, you can come in and try it someday if you like and see what it feels like. It's absolutely amazing. Massive thanks, as always, to Noel Mackey and Sons for their continued support here week in, week out. Angela Kearns, this wouldn't happen without Angela, and it wouldn't happen without Eta either. Now, stay tuned for the afternoon, because we have the great, great, great, great, great Eleanor Canty first, and then we have the great, great, great, great, great Simon Fair coming up straight after that. We have great music here all day long at CRY 104 FM. 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

sounds there of Whitney Houston and I'm Every Woman. Well, I'm Eleanor Canty here with you on CRY 104 FM with the Feel Good Factor. Hope that you're all well. Great bit of buzz around the town this weekend, guys. Well done to everybody involved with the Wellfest yesterday and busking around the town. I was working, unfortunately, but it was great because we got a lot of people coming back in talking about how wonderful it was and asking me who organised it and everything. Well done to all that organised it, that got involved in it and that took part in it. And as well today with that race around town, my goodness, it's great. And there's businesses open and there's a buzz and the sun is shining. So well done to all who organised that as well. Helen Heafy Grange shouted at me, don't forget to mention us. Hi, so Helen, I'm mentioning you and well done to everybody and well done to all the runners as well. You're fantastic. I tell you, I was given out about having to walk today, never mind running. But anyway, absolutely, absolutely wonderful. So I'm going to start today now, and this is a Glenn Hansard song, because I'll tell you, I have never been as affected, I swear to God, when doing more reading about this guy and when he was with the Frames and everything. So I love this song. So this is for all of you out there.

0: That was the late Glenn Hansard. Absolutely beautiful. I'm going to play another one or two of his songs throughout the show today. Now, on Friday next, the 14th of August, for the Feast of the Assumption, there will be Mass at the Grotto in Gertrude Church at 7:30 p.m. Also Mass at the Holy Family Church at 7:30 p.m. And on Saturday the 15th, you'll have Mass at the Strand Church at 10 a.m. and at St. Mary's Parish Church at 12 noon. So let's have a little bit of Mr. Bing Crosby in Ain't Misbehaving.
1: No one to talk with.

Chris Rea there and Blue Cafe, and that was especially for our own Isa. Isa, I hope you're tuned in and I hope you enjoyed that one. Now, I want to say hello to Mary Barry. I was outside the radio station watching as the runners went by, and fair play to them. And I met Mary Barry and her sister, and her sister was asking me what time was I on, and Mary Barry reeled it off, and she said, Tommy Byrne, 12 until 1, Eleanor Canty, 1 until 3, and Simon John, 3 until 5, because she said I listen all the time. So Mary Barry, thank you so much for that. So Mary and her sister that I met there outside the radio station, I hope you're enjoying the rest of the day, and this is a lovely one from ABBA, it's Angel Eyes.

Heather and Angel Eyes, especially for Mary Barry and her sister today. And I'll also include, because I know the other one, I know Eileen, and I'll put Eileen into that one as well. Guys, hope that you're having a great day. Now, let's have a bit of Mr. Fergal Sharkey and a good heart. These days is hard to find, that's quite true.

0: Sounds there, Mr. Fergal Sharkey, and a good heart. I love his voice, I swear to God. Now I'll be back after these.
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0: Why, yes, and you're very welcome back to the Feel Good Factor with myself, Eleanor Canty. Big thanks there to Tommy Byrne for Hits and Memories. And don't forget to stay tuned. From 3 until 5, you will have Sam and John. And then from 5 until 6, we'll have the lovely Mary Beecher. Now, Elvis Presley, what about you?

Elvis Presley and that gorgeous mouth of his, Kiss Me Quick. Now, if you've just joined us, you're in tune with CRY 104 FM. It's the Feel Good Factor with myself, Eleanor Kenty. Hope that you're all feeling good, guys. Beautiful weather still. Absolutely gorgeous. Now, this next one is Joe Dolan, and a favourite of ours here and a favourite of a lot of our listeners. Endless Magic, Joe Dolan, and this is for all the staff and residents out there in Cushowen and also out there in Gertrude Nursing Home and in our local Yall Hospital. This is for all the staff and all the residents.

0: Joe Dolan there and Endless Magic, and that was especially for all the staff and residents of Cushowen, Gertrude Nursing Home. Sorry about that, guys. Something caught my attention here. And our own local hospital here in your local hospital. For all the staff and residents of those three places, hope that you're all well today and enjoying the bit of sunshine. It's absolutely wonderful.
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That was Earth, Wind, and Fire, and a September. Now I'm going to play this one for Kate and Al over there in Scotland, and I'm also going to include Chris and Claire. Lovely to hear from you guys. Hope that you're doing well. What's the weather like where you are? We have a beautiful sunny day, and all the runners, I think, have gone by at this stage. Oh, well, I'm not too sure, because I'm sitting inside and they're all outside. But anyway, there seem to be lots and lots of runners, and you know what? Fair play to them. That's all I can say is fair play to them. Let me think now. I'm just looking for your song here and it's flying around the place on me. Up you go onto the screen. Okay, doesn't seem to want to move. But anyway, I can keep jabbering away. There we go. It's Connie Francis and April Love, especially for Kate and Al and Chris and Claire.

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And that was especially for Kate and Al, Chris and Claire all the way over there in Scotland. Now I'm going to play this one from Anthem Lights, they're called. They're a beautiful, they're a melody group. I absolutely love them.

0: 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Now, Helen Mulcahy, thank you so much for your lovely text there. You're enjoying the show. And you asked for Sonny Knowles. Helen Mullan. I am so sorry. Helen Mullan, yeah. Sonny Knowles after this.
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0: Why, it is indeed, and you're very welcome back to the Feel Good Factor with myself, Eleanor Canty, here with you until 3 o'clock. 024 91199. 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Get you straight into studio to me. Now I'm going to play this one from ABBA. It's a favourite of a lot of the listeners, so here you go, Cassandra.

Beautiful song there, ABBA and Cassandra. Now this next one, I'm going to play it for Alicia, who is visiting with Kate and Al from Spain.

Engelbert Humperdinck and Blues Spanish Eyes, and that was especially for Alicia, who is visiting Kate and Al over there in Scotland. Now, Peggy Hayes, hope that you're well. Peggy rang into Simon there, and she's looking for Daniel O'Donnell. Well, here you are, Peggy, especially for you.

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Now, I'm going to go with this one from Mariah Carey, Fantasy.

Sounds there of Mariah Carey and Sweet Sweet Fantasy Baby. Now, this next one is especially for Ted, because I believe he's got his blue suede shoes on and he's ready to dance. 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

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And Ted, I hope you were giving it fong there in your blue suede shoes. Now I'm going to carry on with the music. If you've just joined us here in tune with CRY 104 FM, it's the Feel Good Factor with me, Elena Canty. And stay tuned. From 3 until 5, you will have Mr. Simon John. And now, Celine Dion, Think Twice.

0: Celine Dion, and Don't Say What You're About to Say. God, I remember that from many years ago. Now I'll be back after these.
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0: Oh, yes, it is. And you're very welcome back to the last half an hour of The Feel Good Factor with me, Eleanor Canty. And stay tuned, from 3 until 5, you will have Sam and John. 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There is an honesty box there for your convenience. Now, I'm going to play one from Donovan. Catch the Wind.

Absolutely lovely, Donovan there, and Catch the Wind. Now we have Emmylou Harris and Don Williams, and If I Needed You.

Don Williams there and Emmylou Harris, and If I Needed You. And I'm going to carry on with the music and going to get you up and dancing. This is Casey and the Sunshine Band and Baby Give It Up.

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0: Sounds there of Mr. Enrique Iglesias. And, yeah, can you feel the rhythm? Now, I'm going to carry on with the music because time is flying quickly by on the Feel Good Factor.
1: Money that e'er I spent

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So fill to me a parting glass. Good night and joy be with you all. And if I had money enough to spare, and leisure time to sit a while, there is a girl in this fair land who surely has my heart beguiled. 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

0: And to all the comrades that e'er I had, who might be sorry for my going away. 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Good night and joy be with you all. 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Good night and joy be with you all.
1: Another one there, the parting glass, from Mr. late Mr. Glenn Hansard.

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Now, I have about 8 minutes left, and I'm going to carry on with the music.

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1: Indeed, it's time for me to take my leave of the hot seat and hand it over to Mr. Simon John for Centre Stage. Enjoy the rest of the day, enjoy the rest of the weekend and the week. I believe the weather's going to be lovely. 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Bye for now. I'm going to dance my way out of this studio.

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from the Rock of Ages, Julianne Howe, and the formidable Mary J. Blige. It is warm, centre stage, and you're very welcome to tag along if you're doing whatever you're doing, basically, sitting at home, out in the streets, cheering on our runners. Very well done to them all. It's been a great day out there. Still going on, I believe, or it might just be finishing. But a big well done to them all that took part. Got a great show lined up ahead of us. Vintage Vault coming up very, very soon. And an absolute classic from Glee taking us to the break. Talking about breaks, it's not time for it yet. So I'm going to carry on. I'm going to start with this one. It's an absolute beautiful tune. Make Me Stronger.

0: What a tune. 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Absolutely love it. A little bit of an encore coming up, eh?
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0: Now here's the bad guys. A fabulous movie, Bugsy Malone.

0: You know the dance. Yes, you do. That's time for this. The Vintage Vault.
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0: Life is so unnerving for a servant who's not serving. He's not whole without a soul to wait upon. Ah, those good old days when we were useful. 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Flabby, fat, and lazy, you walked in and oops-a-daisy!
3: It's a guest, it's a guest, sakes alive, and I

Eleanor's just been a bubbling and a brewing. Yes, she has. Anyway, loads coming up in the next half hour, so stay tuned. I've got a classic from Mrs. Doubtfire and a very cool tune from Seesaw. And I also have the Joseph Megamix. And also have a very, very interesting in the spotlight. The fabulous Anna Jane Casey will be here, and she will be singing a few songs at the end of the month. Also, she will be at the where will she be at? I've completely forgotten. The Everyman, yes, at the end of August, 27th of August, she will be playing the part of Judy. I will tell you more later. But first, here's a little bit of Sweet Caroline from the fabulous Glee cast.

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0: Welcome back, guys. You're very welcome to part two, Centre Stage. We are all in the mood.

Joseph Megamix. Fantastic in the spotlight. First, I want you to guess which musical this comes from. There's three tunes I'm going to play throughout the show. Have a listen.

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1: And if you want to, you can give Eleanor a call on 054-91199. And tell her what it is. But before you do, have a listen to this. It's a classic Big Fat No.
2: Can you help me out, Mrs. Doubtfire? I think of Miranda, well, constantly. I'm a man on a mission. I need a woman's intuition. Do you think that she feels the same about me?
3: No.
2: What?

Oh, that was. Now it's time for the Joseph Mega Mix, drawing very closer to In the Spotlight. This week with Anna Jane Casey, star of Judy, at the end of the rainbow.

0: always right. Now in the center, here it comes. Yes, you're in the spotlight.
1: Yes, this week, three fabulous tunes from Anna Jane Casey. She will be performing in Cork soon.
2: I'm a girl, and by me that's only great. I am proud that my silhouette is curvy, that I walk with...

Jane Casey singing I Enjoy Being a Girl from the Flower Drum Song. The film released in 1961 and completely overshadowed by West Side Story.

Listen, everybody, look, I don't know what you're waiting for a wedding. What's a wedding? It's a priest-or a ritual where everybody promises fidelity forever, which is maybe the most horrifying word I've ever heard, which is followed by a honeymoon. Suddenly he realizes he's saddled with a knot. I want to kill you, which he should. Thanks a bunch, but I'm not getting married. Go have lunch, because I'm not getting married. You've been

human life at stake. Listen, everybody, I'm afraid you didn't hear. Do you want to see a crazy lady fall apart in front of you? It isn't only Paul who would be ruining his life. You know, we both of us be losing our identities. I tell about my analyst about it, and he said to me on Monday, Monday, I'll be floating in the Hudson with the other garbage. I'm not well. I'm not getting married. You've been swell, so I'm not getting married. Clear the hall, because I'm not getting married. Thank you all, but I'm not getting married.

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0: I'm not getting married. 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See, I'm not getting married. Let's all pray that we're not getting married today.
2: 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Anna Jay and Casey there, getting married. 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
1: I used to ski the Austrian Alps. 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
0: 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And, hope you're enjoying the day. 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
2: Marty, I just heard about your audition. I am so sorry. Strickland is such a jerk.
3: Hey, what if he's right, Jennifer? 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What if I never get a chance to play for an audience?
2: 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You're really, really good.
3: What if today was a sign? I just don't think I can take any more rejection.

musical does this come from? It's song number two, Wherever We're Going. Number three coming up very, very soon. But first, I've got a little something from Louisiana Purchase. I love this show.

Sunday here on CIY 104 FM. It's me, Simon John, on centre stage. Now, this is a tune from The Devil Wears Prada to Glamorous, and it's the wonderful Lady Gaga. The Young Ones Theatre coming straight up after this.

It's time for the Young Ones Theatre here on CRY 104 FM. This week we're going to start with a tune from Hoppers about beavers. And then following that, Chris Stapleton joins the cast of Toy Story 4.

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from the Minions. Now this next one, wrapping up our Young Ones Theatre, Lonesome Cowboy. I was one of those before I met a certain lovely

0: 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In a few minutes, to be precise.
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8: 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Our trip leaves from the pontoon near the Keys Bar and sails past Ryan Crew, where the Knights Templar had their preceptory under Raymond Le Gros in the 12th century. We also see the ruins of Temple Michael and Malana Abbey and the magnificent Ballinatray House, which is Yall's answer to Downton Abbey. To book this trip on May Vogue, please call Tony on 087 988 9076.
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10: Out of Egypt land, he said, now don't you worry, we're in the Lord's hand. He's gonna walk beside us, the time is coming near. He's gonna wash away all our misery and our fear.

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1: In the mix. In the mix. Back to back, beat to beat. Come on, DJ. Hit me with another track.
0: Who's the DJ? This is from the musical Closer to Heaven. It's called My Night, and it's the Pet Shop Boys. Got magic movie memories coming up very, very, very soon.

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But before that, I'm going to hit the button and press for Magic Movie Memories.

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0: 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Do you have plans Thursday evening?
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6: Hello and welcome to Mostly Classical. My name is Mary Beecher and I'll be with you for the next hour. 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So it's a beautiful day out there today and Youghal has been very busy this morning, so I hope you can take this opportunity to sit back and relax and enjoy something a little slower. We'll start

Off the program today with a little piece from Mozart. This is Piano Concerto number 21, and it is played by the London Mozart Players. So relax and enjoy. This one going out especially to all in the community hospital and the community houses.

A nice relaxing number there to get us started today. That was Piano Concerto No. 21 from Mozart, played there by Howard Shelley. And that was for all in the community hospital and community houses today. So next, just to give a little tribute to Glenn Hansard, who died recently, you know, in his own way, I suppose he is a classic in that, you know, I think he's very important in terms of Irish music and in terms of we as Irish people, what we represent. He encapsulates storytelling and music so well. What it means to be Irish in some ways, and he will be sorely missed. So I picked out this song for you today from his album. The album is called This Wild Willing, and this is Good Song of Life.

Just a little tribute there to Glenn Hansard, who died recently, and how important he is or was for Irish music. That piece there was called Good Life of Song, and rest in peace, Glenn Hansard. So our next piece of music then today is a piece from Giuseppe Verdi. This is from the opera Nabucco, which is an Italian opera in four acts, composed in 1841, and it's based on the biblical books of Kings, Jeremiah, Lamentations and Daniel. Nabucco is actually short for Nebuchadnezzar, who was a king in those biblical times, and the opera itself is considered to have established Verdi's reputation as a composer. So the story is, it follows the plight of the Jews as they are assaulted, conquered and subsequently exiled from their homeland by the Babylonian king Nabucco, and the historical events are used as a background for a romantic and political plot. The best known piece of music from this opera is the chorus of the Hebrew Slaves, which we are going to hear now, and it is often given as an encore in opera houses. So this is the choir of the German state opera from Berlin, and they are conducted by Ottmar Suttner. This goes out especially today to all the residents of Cosh Auen.

Love those last little bits of strings being plucked there. It's real, just joyful. So that was the chorus of the Hebrew Slaves from Verdi's Nabucco, and that was the choir of the German State Opera from Berlin, conducted by Ottmar Suttner. Next, we will go to a combination of France and Spain. This is Bizet's Carmen. And the lady singing for us on this piece today is Sarah Laulin, who is a French contralto. She's accompanied by the Monai Symphony Orchestra, conducted by Roland Bohr, and they are a Belgian outfit. So this is L'amour est un oiseau rebelde, and there's a little bit before it. So enjoy this piece of music, and this one going out especially today to Vilma and Kieran in Wicklow.

French mezzo-soprano Sarah Laughlin there with the Monai Symphony Orchestra from Georges Bizet's Carmen. And that piece of music has two names. It's known by two names. It's more commonly known as the Habanera, or the other name for it is L'amour est un oiseau rebelle. The love is a rebellious bird. It's from 1875, and that is from scene 5 of the first act. So I hope you enjoyed that. We're going to stick with one more piece of opera, 3 in a row for this bit. And this is from Verdi's La Traviata. The voice of Pavarotti here with Dame Joan Sutherland and the National Philharmonic Orchestra. This piece is from Act 3 of La Traviata, and it is the bit of the story that happens here is Annina rushes into the room to tell Violetta of Alfredo's arrival. And of course, Violetta and Alfredo are lovers, so when they're reunited, Alfredo suggests that they leave Paris. And yeah, that's basically what this piece of music is about. So this one going out today, especially for Maura Connolly and Anne Brooks.

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1: The River Blackwater, or to give it its original name, Our Moon in Asia, rises in the mountains of Slieve Lucre on the Cork-Kerry border, and it enters the sea at Youghal. Our trip leaves from the pontoon near the Keys Bar and sails past Ryan Crew, where the Knights Templar had their preceptory under Raymond Le Gros in the 12th century. We also see the ruins of Temple Michael and Malena Abbey, and the magnificent Ballinatray House, which is Youghal's answer to Downton Abbey. To book this trip on May Vogue, please call Tony on 087-988-9076.
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4: 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So that is for the Feast of the Assumption next Friday and Saturday. Mary Donnelly is a soprano, violinist, educator, and she is giving lessons. So if you are interested in learning singing or music, music theory, beginner piano, junior cert and leaving cert music, Mary is the woman for you. She also does performances. So anything like weddings, church services, funerals, memorial services and corporate events, do give her a shout. She can be found at Mary Donnelly, with it's a YYY at the end, on the social media. And you can contact her by phoning 083-467-5691. 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Create a simple diorama with hand-drawn patterns and marks guided by visual artist Fiona Bonniewell. 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So that starts next Tuesday the 11th for 4 mornings in a row. I think that would be very important if anybody needs it. One more. Okay, The Rime of the Ancient Mariner is on at the Mall Arts Centre on next Saturday again, the 15th at 8 p.m. Tickets are €15 and can be booked online, or you can get them from Living Y'all as well, the Living Y'all website and Living Y'all. So there you go, The Rime of the Ancient Mariner. Now, you still have time for a request. If you'd like to get in touch, please do. You can text or WhatsApp on 089 406 6669, or you can contact me directly. And you can phone in on 024 911 99. So our next piece of music now is from an album called Spirit of Ireland. And this is from the RTE Concert Orchestra. The piece of music I've chosen from this particular album is The Last Rose of Summer. Now, it doesn't say who the singer is on this particular piece, so, but she is very beautiful and I hope you do enjoy. This one going out especially today to Tom Moynihan down there in Kerry.

Last Rose of Summer there from an album called Spirit of Ireland. That is the RTE Concert Orchestra's album from a few years ago, and a lovely voice on there. Unfortunately, I don't know who the singer is. Next piece of music, sticking with summer, since it's so nice and sunny and a beautiful day out there again today. We're so lucky, really. This piece of music is Those Happy Days of Summer, and this is Kenneth McKellar from an album called Highland Journey. This one going out especially today to Emily, Rachel and Mike.

Lovely gentle song there from Kenneth McKellar, those happy days of summer, going out especially to Emily, Rachel and Mike today. And also thinking of Joe and Breda Fitzgerald, I hope you survived the wedding over the weekend, and congratulations to Lizzie and Eamon as well. I wish you many happy years ahead, and yeah, I hope you're, all the heads are well. Our next piece of music now today is from Maritana, the Waterford Opera, or William Vincent Wallace, who was born in Waterford, composed Maritana, and this is from Act 2, Scene 1, In Happy Moments, Day by Day. And the voice we have on this piece of music today is, it's not coming up there for me, but I will look it up while it's playing. So this one going out especially to Joe and Breda today.

From William Vincent Wallace's opera Maritana, that is Happy Moments, In Happy Moments, Day by Day, and that was the voice of Ian Caddy, who studied voice and piano at the Royal Academy of Music from 1965 to 1970, and he is part of the Opera Scotland. So that is Ian Caddy. Next, while we're at it, let's have a second one of the Irish Ring, the trio of operas associated with Irish composers. This is Balfe's Bohemian Girl, and this is I Dreamt I Dwelt in Marble Halls. And this will probably be the last song today, I would say. So I'd like to take this opportunity to thank you for joining me this afternoon, and I hope you can tune in again next week. And as always, please do get in touch if you have a piece of music that you would like to hear. So until next week, take good care, and I leave you with I Dreamt I Dwelt in Marble Halls and the wonderful voice of Veronica Dunn.

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6: There's some tremendous gospel music on the way this week from various gospel singers.

some tremendous gospel music on the way for you this week, and later on I'll be bringing to you a message from God's holy and precious word. Here's a lovely track indeed, "This World Is Not My Home."

11 Descriptions of Love. Number 1, the Bible tells us in John's Gospel, chapter 13 and verse 34, love is a commandment. And as we live our lives day by day, our lives are governed by the commandments that God gave, chiseled out on the stone given to Moses. And we live our lives with that governing factor. But there are many who fail to recognize that love is a commandment from God Almighty. And the blessed Lord Jesus Christ, he gave us this commandment to love one another. John's Gospel, chapter 13 and verse 34, that love is indeed a command of God Almighty. And we can trace the love of the blessed Lord Jesus Christ to the heart of God Almighty. For God so loved the world that he gave his only begotten Son, that whoever believes in him would not perish but would have everlasting life. Love is a commandment. And yet across our world, how many are guilty of breaking this great commandment to love one another? The Bible says, secondly, another description of the love of God Almighty. St. Paul speaking in Romans chapter 5 and verse 5, and he says, the love of God is shed abroad in our hearts by the Holy Ghost. The love of God is shed abroad in our hearts. Something tremendous indeed. There was a man who was motivated by the force of hate. There was a man who was motivated by the mentality of hate. There was a man who was motivated with no love for other people as he should have had, but an awful hatred within his heart. And the Bible tells us that God Almighty came to this man and God stopped him. And God said, Saul, Saul, why are you persecuting me? He says, who are you, Lord? And the Lord says, I am Jesus, whom you have been persecuting by what you have been doing to other Christians. And as he recognized his awful folly and the present road that he was on, he came to God and confessed his sins and received the work that Christ had done in Calvary, appropriated that work and seen to it that his sins were cleansed and gone. And he says to those who was looking at him, he says, you can look at my life now, and he says, I'm a new creature. He says, the old things have gone and the new things have come. And he says, the love of God, the true, powerful love force of God Almighty, is actually now in the spiritual capacity of the body. Love is shed abroad in our hearts. What a mighty work was done in the life of Saul of Tarsus. And if that miracle was done on many people across our world, we would have a different place. It's amazing that there are hundreds of different people who believe that what they are doing is for God, and yet everything is seemingly so contrary. And the Bible says that God is not the author of confusion, but of peace. And how you know whether it's from God or not is the reality of the true nature and the true love of God shed abroad in the heart. The third great description of love in Romans chapter 13 and verse 10, love is the fulfilling of the law. And if you do an in-depth study on those commandments and go down them one by one, the first one, it says, you shall have no other gods before me. So if you love God Almighty, you'll fulfill the law by loving God Almighty alone, the Father, Son, and Holy Spirit, with all your heart and soul and mind, and will not deviate in any other way at all. Love is the fulfilling of the law. And if you go down all those commandments, you will discover that by keeping those commandments, you are actually fulfilling the law of God with the love of God that is within your heart. But how many across the world break the law of God? God says, thou shalt not kill,
But instead of love within their heart, there's an awful hatred, an awful hardness within their heart, and they go out and they kill people and they break the law of God Almighty. Love is the fulfilling of the law. And the power and the volumes of wealth that is wrapped up in that line penned by the hand of St. Paul, Romans 13 and 10. Love is the fulfilling of the law. And regardless what situation in life that you are in, you will discover that love is the fulfilling of the law. Firstly, love to God Almighty. If we love him, we will keep his commandments. Secondly, love towards our neighbour. The Bible tells us about Christ who had a conversation with a lawyer one day. The lawyer says, "Good master," he says, "what will I do to inherit eternal life?" He says, "There's the law. How do you find it?" He says, "Thou shalt love the Lord thy God with all thy heart, with all thy soul, and with all thy mind. And the second commandment is like to it, and thou shalt love thy neighbour as thyself." The Lord said, "There it is." The two equal commands of God Almighty for the individual to love God with all their heart and soul and mind, and to love their neighbour as they should. The fourth great description of love is the reality that love is the catalyst that gives meaning to understanding, to faith, to charitable works, and to self-sacrifice. And the vast importance of that is something tremendous indeed. The Bible tells us in 1 Corinthians chapter 13 verses 1 through to 3 of the powerful reality of the great meaning of that fact, that love is a catalyst that gives meaning to understanding, to faith, to charitable works, and to self-sacrifice. The Bible tells us in the fourth verse of that chapter, the great fifth description of love, that love is kind. Love is kind. And if you do an in-depth study on the blessed Lord Jesus Christ as he moved around this world, he was kind, very kind indeed. And the kindness of the Lord Jesus Christ and the love of God was manifest in the nature of Christ. And that was something powerful indeed. Love is kind. And if you are living your life and you say, "I'm like Christ," but you're not kind to others, you are not like Christ at all. Love is kind. And that applies in every situation of your life. Love is kind. But then the Bible tells us the sixth great description of love, that love is greater than faith. And as St. Paul was writing to the church at Corinth, he penned this in 1 Corinthians 13 and verse 13. Love is greater than faith. There are many across the world who boast of their faith, but they have no love within their hearts at all. How sad that that is. When all the time God Almighty is in control. And there are many people across the world who kill other people to promote their faith. The sun, as it rises in the morning and dispels all the darkness, has absolutely no need and no help needed from any person on this planet. God Almighty is the great God, and he says that he one day will come into this world again, and every knee will bow and every eye will see him. And there is the command to preach the precious word of God. And that, and prayer for other people, and living for God, is all God expects of anyone. What does God require of you? To follow God, walk humbly with your God, and to love your neighbour as yourself. And God does not need anybody to go out and promote any faith using the arm of flesh.
because all the person has is the precious and holy Word of God. As God gave the command to Jonah, God asked that man to go and preach the Word of God. That was all he was asked to do, and God Almighty done the rest. And just as the sun rises in the morning and dispels all the darkness, so God Almighty will have the last say. All he expects of you is to obey those little commands, to tell other people the way forward, to warn others of their danger of living their lives against God. God does not need anybody to promote the faith in any way by the arm of flesh. How sad that it is across the world, and we see it on television and hear it on the radio, of the awful tragedies that have happened because of people doing things in the name of God. Saul of Tarsus was one of those men, but he says, I did it ignorantly in unbelief. But when God showed him the reality of the impeccable triune throne of a perfect God whose heart was filled with love, he said, you preach the word that I tell you, I will do the rest. Love is greater than hope, 1 Corinthians 13 and verse 13. Now, hope is a tremendous thing. We can't live without it. Professors have said that to have no hope is to be very unhealthy, spiritually and physically. We need hope. But love within the heart is something that is greater than hope. Love is the fruit of the Spirit. You take the great tree there and you see the fruit that is growing in that, and to understand that because the person is grounded in the Word of God and follows God with all their heart and soul and mind, there is the reality of love within their hearts. As Christ was walking along with the disciples, someone asked him, how do we know who everybody is? Well, he says, by their fruits you will know them. By the fruit that they bear, that's how you know them. And those with the love of God within their hearts, that's the fruit of the Spirit of God Almighty. Colossians chapter 3 and verse 14 tells us of the ninth description of love. Love is the bond of perfectness. And the opposite is, hatred is a great divider. Love is the bond of perfectness. Great peace have they that love your law, and nothing will cause them any offence. Love is the bond of perfectness. The tenth great description of love, and you've seen this in many places, people have put it up in trees and poles. Love is of God. 1 John 4 and 7, love is of God. And the nature of God Almighty is a nature of love. The power of God Almighty is the power of love. 1 John 4 and 7, love is of God. The 11th description of love, love is living according to God's commandments, as we've already looked at in 2 John verse 6. Love is living according to God's commandments. If ye love me, you will keep my commandments. Maybe I'm speaking to some, and as you live your life day by day, you say, I wish I knew of the great love of God within my heart. Let me tell you firstly of the great love of God for you. You are not a number. You are not a figure. You are a very important, precious, never-dying soul that God loves with all his heart, with all his soul, and with all his mind. And if you could get a glimpse of a little of the great love that God has for you, you would weep with great joy in understanding, yes, the Son of God, he loved me and he gave himself for me. The love of God is greater far than tongue or pen could ever tell. It goes beyond the furthest star
and reaches to the furthest hell. Maybe I'm speaking to someone. You say that your life is only a hell and a torture and a torment, and all the trials and troubles of the things that you're coming through in life. Let me tell you, the love of God can reach down into the depths of that situation and can pull you to great joy and great heights of blessing. God loves you with all his heart and soul and mind. Never have a hatred within your heart against God because of things that have happened within your life. But it's important to recognize that God loves you, and this world is not the final. This life is only a blink. This life is only a vapor. This life is only a shadow. This life is passing very quickly indeed. And the Bible says that eye hasn't seen nor ear heard, neither has it entered into the heart of man, the things that God has prepared for those that love him. Get ready for the real life. And you do that in this life, because this little life is the final opportunity to get right for the real one. And it's important to come to God and confess your sins and believe that the Lord Jesus Christ, with all those sufferings and pain and agony on the cross, died instead of you, suffered your pain, suffered your hell, and suffered the punishment for your sins. And you receive the Lord Jesus Christ as your personal Savior, and follow God with all your heart and soul and mind, because love is living according to God's commandments. Quickly, I'll give you those again, the 11 descriptions of love. Love is a commandment. Love is shed abroad in our hearts by the Holy Ghost. Love is the fulfilling of the law. Love is the catalyst that gives meaning to understanding, faith, and to charitable works and to self-sacrifice. Love is kind, greater than faith, greater than hope. It's the fruit of the Spirit. Love is the bond of perfectness. Love is of God, and love is living according to God's commandments.

0: Behold what love, what boundless love, the Father hath bestowed on sinners lost, that we should be now called the sons of God. No longer far from him, but now, by precious blood made nigh, accepted in the well-beloved, near to God's heart we lie. What we in glory soon shall be, it does not yet appear, but when our precious Lord we see, we shall his image bear. With such a blessed hope in view, we would more holy be, more like our risen, glorious Lord, whose face we soon shall see. Behold, what manner of love, what manner of love the Father hath bestowed upon us, that we should be called the sons of God.
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8: In the name of the Father and Son of the Holy Spirit, Amen. Good evening, everybody. You're all welcome to Mass this evening for the Mass for the 19th Sunday of the Year A cycle of the Church's three-year cycle. This evening's Mass has been celebrated for Dermot O'Brien. May his soul and all the souls of the faithful departed to the mercy of God rest in peace. Amen. The grace of our Lord Jesus Christ and the love of God and the communion of the Holy Spirit be with you all. My friends, let us acknowledge our sins and so prepare ourselves to celebrate the sacred mysteries. I confess to Almighty God and to you, my brothers and sisters, that I have greatly sinned in my thoughts and in my words, in what I have done and what I have failed to do. Through my fault, through my most grievous fault, therefore I ask Blessed Mary ever Virgin, all the angels and saints, and you, my brothers and sisters, to pray for me to the Lord our God. May Almighty God have mercy on us, forgive us our sins, and bring us to everlasting life. Lord have mercy, Christ have mercy, Lord have mercy. Glory to God in the highest, and on earth peace to people of good will. We praise you, we bless you, adore you, glorify you. We give you thanks for your great glory. Lord God, Heavenly King, O God Almighty Father, Lord Jesus Christ, only begotten Son, Lord God, Lamb of God, Son of the Father, you take away the sin of the world, have mercy on us. You take away the sin of the world, receive our prayer. You are seated at the right hand of the Father, have mercy on us. For you alone are the Holy One, you alone are the Lord, you alone are the Most High, Jesus Christ, with the Holy Spirit and the glory of God the Father. Amen. Let us pray. Almighty ever-living God, whom taught by the Holy Spirit, we dare to call our Father, Bring, we pray, to perfection in our hearts the spirit of adoption as your sons and daughters, so that we may merit to enter into the inheritance which you have promised. We ask this through our Lord Jesus Christ, your Son, who lives and reigns with you in the unity of the Holy Spirit, one God, forever and ever. A reading from the first book of the Kings. When Elijah reached Horeb, the mountain of God, he went into the cave and spent the night in it. Then he was told, "Go out and stand on the mountain before the Lord." Then the Lord himself went by. There came a mighty wind so strong that it tore the mountains and shattered the rocks before the Lord. But the Lord was not in the wind. After the wind came an earthquake, but the Lord was not in the earthquake. After the earthquake came a fire, but the Lord was not in the fire. And after the fire there came the sound of a gentle breeze. And when Elijah heard this, he covered his face with his cloak and went out and stood at the entrance of the cave. This is the word of the Lord. Our responsorial psalm. Our response this evening is, "Let us see, O Lord, your mercy, and give us your saving help. Let us see, O Lord, your mercy, and give us your saving help. I will hear what the Lord God has to say, a voice that speaks of peace. His help is near for those who fear him, and his glory will dwell in our land. Let us see, O Lord, your mercy, and give us your saving help. Mercy and faithfulness have met. Justice and peace have embraced. Faithfulness shall spring from the earth, and justice look down from heaven. Let us see, O Lord, your mercy, and give us your saving help. The Lord will make us prosper, and our earth shall yield its fruit. Justice shall march before him, and peace shall follow his steps. Let us see, O Lord, your mercy, and give us your saving help." Our second reading this evening is a reading from the letter of St. Paul to the Romans. "What I want to say is no pretense. I say this in union with Christ. It is the truth. My conscience in union with the Holy Spirit assures me of it too. What I want to say is this. My sorrow is so great, my mental anguish so endless. I would willingly be condemned and be cut off from Christ, and if it could be, it could help my brothers and sisters of Israel, my own flesh and blood. They were adopted as children, and they were given the glory of the covenant of the law, and the ritual were drawn up for them, and the promises that were made to them. They are descended from the patriarchs, and from their flesh and blood came Christ, who is above all, God forever blessed. Amen." This is the word of the Lord. O Lord, beyond my heart and my lips, and worthy proclaim your holy gospel in the name of the Father and the Son and the Holy Spirit. Amen. Gospel acclamation. Alleluia, alleluia. My soul is waiting for the Lord. I count on his word. Alleluia. The Lord be with you. A reading from the Holy Gospel according to Matthew. Jesus made the disciples get into the boat and go on ahead to the other side, while he would send the crowds away. After sending the crowds away, he went up to the hills by himself to pray. When evening came, he was there alone, while the boat, by now far out in the lake, was battling with a heavy sea, for there was a headwind. In the fourth watch of the night, he went towards them, walking on the lake. And when the disciples saw him walking on the lake, they were terrified. "It is a ghost," they said, and cried out in fear. But at once Jesus called out to them, saying, "Courage, it is I, do not be afraid." It was Peter who answered. "Lord," he said, "if it is you, tell me to come to you across the water." "Come," said Jesus. Then Peter got out of the boat and started walking towards Jesus across the water. But as soon as he felt the force of the wind, he took fright and began to sink. "Lord, save me," he cried. Jesus put out his hand at once and held him. "A man of little faith," he said, "why did you doubt?" And as they got into the boat, the wind dropped. The men in the boat bowed down before him and said, "Truly, you are the Son of God," and this is the gospel of the Lord. In the name of the Father, and Son, and the Holy Spirit. Amen. My dear friends, trust in God is key to our faith. When Peter sinks in the waves, Jesus lifts him up and says, "Man of little faith, why did you doubt?" As Matthew says in chapter 14, verse 32. Peter lost faith and began to sink, but Jesus Christ rebuked him, lifted him up, and calmed the storm. Jesus Christ in today's gospel says that with trust in him, we can even walk upon water, and all we have to do is put our trust in him. Jesus has told us, "Do not be afraid, for I am with you." Without Jesus Christ, without God, life is empty, life is meaningless. Those who are ill and have faith are more likely to recover from illness and recover quicker. Many people point to the value of their faith when they experience difficulty in their lives. The consolation of all the people of God is that we are not alone and God is closest to us in times of difficulty. But we have to seek his help. Because of our free will, Jesus Christ cannot do anything until we ask. But if we trust in him and pray, he will not only help, but will in the long run turn our weakness into strength. Jesus Christ, while on earth, spent most of his public life caring for people, especially the sick, the poor, and those excluded by society. Jesus Christ was amongst them because he genuinely cared for them. All were precious to him. We must remember them. We are children of a loving God who sent his Jesus Christ to us, who does not judge by worldly standards. Jesus Christ favors all who are on the margins of society, oppressed by the world. Jesus Christ wants to lead all of us out of life's darkness. We are wise to seek his help with trusting hearts. Indeed, God must hurt deeply when we turn away from him and his Son, Jesus Christ. Jesus Christ could, could do nothing for those who turned away from him or ignored him. Jesus Christ could do nothing for them against their will because of human freedom. Let us be wise and now always seek Jesus Christ's help in times of crisis, in times of need. When all else fails and fades into dust and ashes, Jesus Christ is Lord of love, peace, glory, beauty, and truth for our happiness in this world and forever and ever. Amen. So as God's people, trusting in him to save us, to heal us and to lead us throughout our lives, let us profess our faith with a new sense of Jesus Christ's caring love in our lives and in the lives of all throughout the world. I believe in one God, the Father, the Almighty, maker of heaven and earth, of all things visible and invisible. I believe in one Lord Jesus Christ, the only begotten Son of God, born of the Father before all ages, God from God, light from light, true God from true God, begotten, not made, consubstantial to the Father. Through him all things are made. For us and for our salvation he came down from heaven, and by the Holy Spirit was incarnate of the Virgin Mary, and became man. For our sake he was crucified under Pontius Pilate. He suffered death and was buried and rose again on the third day in accordance with scriptures. He ascended into heaven and is seated at the right hand of the Father. He will come again in glory to judge living and the dead. His kingdom will have no end. I believe in the Holy Spirit, the Lord, the giver of life, who precedes the Father and the Son, who with the Father and the Son is adored and glorified, who has spoken to the prophets. I believe in one holy Catholic apostolic church. I confess one baptism for forgiveness of sins. I look forward to the resurrection of the dead and the life of the world to come. Amen. Blessed are you, Lord God of all creation. To your goodness we have this bread to offer, which earth has given, and human hands have made to become for us the bread of life. Blessed are you, Lord God of all creation, to your goodness we have this wine to offer, fruit of the vine and work of human hands that become our spiritual drink. Lord, wash my iniquity, cleanse me from my sin. Pray, my friends, that our sacrifice may be acceptable to God, the Almighty Father. May the Lord accept the sacrifice of your hands, the praise and glory of his name, for our good and good of all his church. Be pleased, O Lord, to accept the offerings of your church, for in your mercy you have given them to be offered, and by your power you transform them into the mystery of our salvation. We ask this through Christ our Lord. The Preface and Eucharistic Prayer Number 2. The Lord be with you and with your spirit. Lift up your hearts. We lift them up to the Lord. Let us give thanks to the Lord our God. It is right and just. It is truly right and just, our duty and our salvation, always and everywhere to give you thanks, Father, most holy, to your beloved Son, Jesus Christ. Your word, whom you made all things, whom you sent as our Saviour and Redeemer, incarnate by the Holy Spirit and born of the Virgin, fulfilling your will and gaining for you a holy people, he stretched out his hands as he endured his passion, so as to break the bonds of death and manifest the resurrection. And so, with the angels and all the saints, we declare your glory, as with one voice we acclaim, Holy, holy, holy Lord God of hosts, heaven and earth are full of your glory, Hosanna in the highest. Blessed is he who comes in the name of the Lord, Hosanna in the highest. You are indeed holy, O Lord, the fount of all holiness. Make holy, therefore, these gifts, we pray, by sending down your Spirit upon them like the dewfall, so that they may become for us the body and blood of our Lord Jesus Christ. At the time he was betrayed and entered willingly into his passion, he took bread and, giving thanks, broke it and gave it to his disciples, saying, Take this, all of you, and eat of it, for this is my body, which will be given up for you. In a similar way, when supper was ended, he took the chalice, and once more giving thanks, he gave it to his disciples, saying, Take this, all of you, and drink from it, for this is the chalice of my blood, the blood of the new and eternal covenant, which will be poured out for you and for many for the forgiveness of sins. Do this in memory of me. The mystery of faith. When we eat this bread and drink this cup, we proclaim your death, O Lord, until you come again. Therefore, as we celebrate the memorial of his death and resurrection, we offer you, Lord, the bread of life and the chalice of salvation, giving thanks that you have held us worthy to be in your presence and minister to you. Humbly we pray that, partaking of the body and blood of Christ, we may be gathered into one by the Holy Spirit. Remember, Lord, your church spread throughout the world, and bring her to the fullness of charity, together with Leo XIV, our Pope, Alphonsus Cullen, our Bishop, William Crean, Bishop of Cloyne, Bishop Emeritus of Cloyne, John McGee, and all the clergy. Remember your servant, Dermot O'Brien, whom you called from this world to yourself. Grant that he who is united with your Son in a death like his may also be one with him in his resurrection. Remember also our brothers and sisters who have fallen asleep in the hope of the resurrection, and all who have died in your mercy. Welcome them into the light of your face. Have mercy on us all, we pray, that with the Blessed Virgin Mary, Mother of God, with the blessed apostles and all the saints who pleased you throughout the ages, we may merit to be co-heirs to eternal life, and may praise and glorify you through your Son, Jesus Christ. Through him, with him, in him, O God, Almighty Father, in the unity of the Holy Spirit, all glory and honour is yours, for ever and ever. Amen. At the Saviour's command and for the divine teaching, we dare now to say, Our Father, who art in heaven, hallowed be thy name, thy kingdom come, thy will be done on earth as it is in heaven. Give us this day our daily bread, and forgive us our trespasses, as we forgive those who trespass against us. And lead us not into temptation, but deliver us from evil. Deliver us, Lord, we pray, from every evil. Graciously grant peace in our days, that by the help of your mercy we may be always free from sin and safe from all distress, as we await the blessed hope and the coming of our Saviour, Jesus Christ. For the kingdom, the power, and the glory are yours, now and forever. Lord Jesus Christ, who said to your apostles, Peace I leave you, my peace I give you, look not on our sins, but on the faith of your church, and graciously grant her peace and unity in accordance with your will, who live and reign for ever and ever. The peace of the Lord be with you always. Lamb of God, you take away the sins of the world, have mercy on us. Lamb of God, you take away the sins of the world, have mercy on us. Lamb of God, you take away the sins of the world, grant us peace. This is the Lamb of God who takes away the sins of the world. Happy are those who are called to his supper. Lord, I am not worthy to receive you, but only say the word and I shall be healed.

for those who are unable to physically receive the sacrament and wish to do so spiritually, please recite this prayer with me or after me, and you will be deemed to have done so. My Jesus, I believe that you're present in the most blessed sacrament. I love you of all things, and I desire to receive you sacramentally. Come at least spiritually into my heart. I embrace you as if you're already there, and unite myself wholly to you. Never permit me to be separated from you. The bread that I will give, says the Lord, is my flesh for the life of the world. Our kind prayers are requested for the repose of the souls of Dermot O'Brien, for whom this Mass has been celebrated. We remember Patrick Pahern of Boston, USA, and Betty Phillip, for whom Mass will be celebrated tomorrow Monday evening in Knockanore at 7:30 p.m. We remember Christopher Hickey of Kilcochan, for whom Mass will be celebrated on Saturday, the 15th of August, Holy Day, in Knockanore at 10 o'clock. And we also remember Maura Welsh of Tyrcullen, for whom Mass was celebrated last evening in Kilwater Moy, and all the souls of the faithful departed, remembering especially those who have lost their lives out of various accidents, tragedies and wars, particularly those ongoing. We ask you, Lord, that their souls, to the mercy of God, may rest in peace now and always. And we pray that the comfort and the consolation of the Christ child may rest on the all who mourn their loss and the loss of all their loved ones at this time. We pray for the sick. We ask you, Lord, to lay your healing hand on those of us who are ill at this time and make us what you would have us be. We remember especially those involved in our care and all who are concerned about us. And we pray God's blessing upon all who are ill as a result of various accidents, tragedies and wars, particularly those ongoing. We ask you, Lord, to lay your healing hand on them and make them what you would have them be. And we pray God's blessing upon all involved in their care and all who are concerned about us. We pray for world peace, that peace may reign in the hearts and minds of all your people, Lord, especially those who are currently focused on violence and destruction. And we pray God's blessing upon the work of peacemakers in our own land and elsewhere, particularly in areas of the world where violence and discord is ongoing. We pray that their work will bear much fruit. We pray for safe travel in our roads, in the air, by sea and by river and by waterway. We pray that all who travel may travel safely and return home safely. We pray God's blessing upon the work of the emergency services, the essential services and the farming community, that all their works will be carried out in safety. We ask this through Christ our Lord. We pray for an increase of vocations, the priesthood, the religious life and the lay missionary work of the church. We pray that may have increased generosity in the future, so that the sacraments and the work of the church may be allowed to continue to the future. And we pray God's blessing upon those who brought the sacraments and the work of the church to the present day. We ask this through Christ our Lord. The notices for the coming week are as follows. Masses during the coming week are as follows. Mass on Monday evening at 7:30 p.m. In Knockanore Church, and on Tuesday, Thursday, Friday and Saturday at 10 o'clock in the morning, all in Knockanore Church. Saturday the 15th of August is the Assumption of the Blessed Virgin Mary, a holy day of obligation, with Masses as follows. On Friday evening, the 14th of August, at 7:30 p.m. in Kilwater My Church, and on Saturday the 15th of August at 10 a.m. in Knockanore Church. There's no Mass in Glendine on this holy day. Wednesday, there's no Mass due to the pre-recording of Sunday Mass. Mass will be broadcast on Community Radio Yall at 6:30 p.m. this Sunday and every Sunday. Feast days during the coming week. Today is St. Teresa Benedicta of the Cross, otherwise known as Edith Stein, Virgin and Martyr, Patron of Europe. It's also St. Nate Bishop and St. Phelan Bishop. Tomorrow, Monday, is St. Lawrence, Deacon and Martyr. Tuesday is St. Clare, Virgin. Wednesday is the feast of St. Jane Frances de Chantal, religious, also St. Murdoch Bishop, St. Attracta Virgin and St. Lydia Virgin. Thursday is St. Pontian and Pope and Hippolytus, priest, martyrs. It's also St. Fachna Bishop. Friday is St. Maximilian Kolbe, priest and martyr.
advance notice that the cemetery mass and blessing of graves will take place on Wednesday, the 19th of August, in Tarrow at 7 p.m. The Lord be with you. Let us pray.

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Evening, everyone. Welcome to this week's edition of Bandstand. Nice to be with you once again for another 55 minutes or so of brass and military band music on what is absolutely beautiful evening out there. And great to see so many people out and about and walking. And a great day as well with the races on earlier on. Great to see such a buzz around the town. We'd love to see it a bit more often if we could. But a great day for all the athletes, and well done to everybody, not just the winners, but those that completed as well. And great credit to you to your athletic club for the organising of the whole event. So let's look forward to it again this time next year, and hopefully the weather will be just as nice this time next year as it was today. Anyway, welcome to the programme. Nice mix of brass and military band music once again this week, as we always do. We're starting off with a march which was a great march written many, many moons ago by the late, great Eric Ball. Eric Ball was a Salvationist, a committed Salvationist, held a very high rank in the Salvation Army, and not alone that, but that was a top-class composer as well, and composed music for all of the Salvation Army bands, of which there are quite a few, and indeed for some of the top bands in Britain and throughout Europe as well. So we're opening with a march that he wrote way back in the early 1960s. It features the London Fellowship Band of the Salvation Army. They're conducted by a gentleman called David Dawes, and a fine march called The Torch of Freedom.

Great, Mark, sir. Let's say the London Central Fellowship Band of the Salvation Army, and a great martyr, The Torch of Freedom by the late, great Eric Ball. Now, just a quick little reminder before we continue. The All Pride Parade 26 will be held next Saturday. That's the 15th of August. And you're asked to come and join the fun. There's a continental breakfast and a merch stall. Not quite sure what that is, but I'm sure somebody will know. That's all going ahead at the Comedy in a Cafe in Catherine Street from 9:30 until 11:30 p.m. The parade will then assemble at 11:30 p.m. at the Moby Dick statue in Barry's Lane, and the parade will move off at 12 noon sharp with a family fun day at Queen Park from 1:30 p.m. So there should be all sorts of excitement there, and I've no doubt it'll be a great parade. So that's the All Pride Parade, Saturday, August the 15th, and kicking off, as I say, with breakfast at 9:30 and culminating in a family fun day in Green Park. So you'll get more details of that, I've no doubt, during the week. Right, our next piece of music comes from one of the great, great French composers. In fact, one of the great composers of his generation, French or otherwise, Hector Berlioz, the man, great, great composer indeed. And this was a piece of music that he wrote in 1844. It was a concert overture, which he was absolutely brilliant at writing. They were kind of used for operas. They were kind of generic overtures that could be used on any kind of a show back then. And some of those were used on some of Berlioz's operas as well. This one, as I say, features the Corey Band, composed in 1844, and is called The Corsair.

brilliant piece of music there. The Corsair, or the Quassier, if you want to pronounce it in French, that wonderful concert overture written by Hector Berlioz many, many moons ago in 1844, and the Corey Band doing the honour. Right, we're heading up to as close as we can get to the end of the programme. We probably have time for maybe two more tracks before the end of the first, should I say, the end of the first half of the programme, and we could probably squeeze in about two more tracks. Now, back in 1959, a huge, huge epic film was made in Hollywood. It was called Ben-Hur. You might have seen it. Now, I'm not sure if there was a remake of it, to be quite honest, but I remember it being here in the cinema. Now, it wasn't 1959 when it came. It was around 1963, 62 or 63 probably, and I can remember that for the simple reason is that I saw the film 7 times in 1 week, and there was a good reason for that, not because I liked it. It was a good film, but I didn't like it well enough to see it 7 times. But at the time, I was working in the Regal Cinema, which was my first job after leaving school, and I was working up in the projection room. So I had to go through Ben-Hur 7 times in the 1 week. Might have been 8 even. I might be excluding a matinee that was held as well. But a brilliant, brilliant film, an epic at the time. And if you're wondering why it only arrived in Ireland around that time, well, back then, films were made in celluloid. Nowadays, a film released today can be in every cinema in the world tomorrow, for obvious reasons, because of the new digital age and modern technology. Back then, it was physical work dealing with celluloid film, and it might arrive in probably 8 reels, 6 reels, 10 reels, 15 reels, depending on the length of the film. And it would take that long to get here. It could take 3 or 4 years from the time you'd see a film released in America by the time it get to Ireland. A sign of the times, I suppose, but there you are. But anyway, the film was a great, brilliant epic and was highly, highly regarded. And the theme to that is what we're playing now. It's a beautiful, beautiful piece of music written by Mikolaj Roza way back then, considered a Roman epic. We're featuring the Williams Fairey Band. They're from Stockport in the UK, one of the most famous bands in England, and they're going to feature this particular piece of music. It's just the theme to Ben-Hur.

Lovely, lovely piece of music there. That's the theme music to that wonderful film Ben-Hur from 1959 that we saw here in Yall around 1962 and 1963. But that was the time that we were in, and a brilliant, brilliant film as well too. Had a couple of a good steady cast of British actors as well. Stephen Boyd was in it, and so too was Jack Hawkins, and a few other well-known British actors. Finlay Curry was another one, and it was a huge film, considered to be one of the great Roman epics of his time, which was a big thing back then. The cinema epics, particularly the biblical epics, were a huge event back then in the 1960s, late 50s and 60s, and Ben-Hur fitted perfectly into that category as well. Right, to take us up to the end of the first half of the programme, this is the band of the Royal Marines and a brilliant march, and it's a march that was quite a while now since this march was recorded, but it's a brilliant march which was written by it was 1983 when it was recorded, and it was written by the composer of the band, composed by the leader of the band, or should I say, the musical director, John M. Ware. It's called San Carlos.

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There you go. There's a match that I haven't played for quite some time, and I know one or two people would be happy to hear that match. It was the Punjab, and a match that well, I haven't come across it for quite a few years, but a great match written by Charles Payne many, many moons ago, way back in 1893, and it was the Band of the Royal Marines there with John Perkins with that band. I know there's a few people that listen to the Masked Man that have been asking me for that particular match for quite a few years, but not easy to come around, and I happened to come by it during the week and decided we'd include it in this week's programme, and I'm glad I did. So if anybody was listening out there that might have asked for it in the past, well, that's my job done for this week at least anyway. Now, a notice to mass goers here in your area. On Friday next, the 14th of August, for the Feast of the Assumption, there'll be mass at the Grotto in Gertrude Church at 7:30 p.m. and also mass on the Holy Family Church, in the Holy Family Church here at 7:30 p.m. On Saturday the 15th, there's Mass at the Strand Church at 10 a.m. and at St. Mary's Parish Church at 12 noon. So keep an ear out here on COI for those times again. You'll get more details of those as the weeks move on. Right, now another beautiful, this is an absolutely gorgeous piece of music. I think I might have played it once before. I came across a different version of it by another band during the week. It's a beautiful piece of music composed by the Italian composer Enrico Tostelli. Tostelli was he was a pianist and composer of high renown. I think he had two operas to his name, but had some beautiful music aside from that as well. This particular piece again was around 1893, and it's a piece that he wrote, and I think it's absolutely lovely. So let's have a listen to it. It features the Black Dyke Band, conducted by Nicholas Childs, with Serenata Opus 6.

Beautiful, beautiful piece of music there. That featured the Black Dyke Band there. That was Enrico Tostelli's wonderful piece of music there that he recorded quite a few years ago. It was Serenata, Opus 6, and he was an Italian pianist and composer, and that particular recording was by the Black Dyke Band with the help of some strings as well, as you would have noticed, just to give the piece a bit of its original style. And a beautiful piece of music it was too. Before we continue, Bertie's Golf Society here in Youghal will be presenting the Ryder Cup charity event in aid of Meals on Wheels on the 15th of August. That's next Saturday at the Youghal Golf Club. There'll be a raffle and presentation of the trophy afterwards in Bertie's Bar, and hopefully that'll be well supported. I've no doubt it will be. It usually is every year, and great. Hopefully the weather will be like this, and there'll be a great turnout for that. Next Saturday, 15th of August, at the Youghal Golf Club for Bertie's Golf Society, the Ryder Cup charity event. Right, let's move on. This is another lovely piece. This was composed by Percy Grainger. Percy Grainger was a man who went around the coast of England and indeed Ireland as well, all corners, but looking for folk stories that he could turn into music. And this is one of them. He actually came across two Irish pieces of music, two contrasting Irish melodies, as he called them, and combined them into one. It's a lovely, lovely piece. It was originally written for a string quartet, but has, like most music, been transposed for brass band, a wind band, down through the years. This particular case, it's been played by the Dallas Wind Symphony, whom I haven't had much dealing with, or much music from them over the course of the last few years. But I came across this one last week, and it's a lovely, lovely piece of music. I hope you'll enjoy it. It's called Molly on the Shore.

Lovely piece of music there. Molly on the Shore. Lovely piece of folk music from the great Percy Grainger. Many, many moons ago, that was written when Percy Grainger travelled around England, should I say, and Wales and all the various counties around there, picking up little hints of music. And that's one of them that he done. So brilliant piece of music there. And strangely played by the Dallas Wind, or the Dallas Wind Symphony, is what it's called at the time. A group I've never heard of until this week. Anyway, let's move on. We'll be heading into the later stages of the programme. We're heading into it now, actually. We've probably time for about two more pieces of music. And this, the second last piece on the programme, is a beautiful piece of music, again written in 1893. A lot of the composers, no matter where they came from, seem to be very busy around 1893. This one is one of the great, great symphonies. It's a finale from Antonín Dvořák, the Czech composer, from his New World Symphony, which he completed as well in 1893, featuring the Black Dyke Band.

lovely piece of music there. That's, of course, some great ABBA music there. Thank you for the music from the film Mamma Mia. And that brings us to the end of this week's programme. Thank you for listening. I hope you enjoyed the programme. If you did, well, all going well, I'll be back here again next week at the same time, 7 o'clock until 8. And prior to that, I'll be here on Wednesday morning from half 10 until 12 o'clock. And you might like to join me then. If you did, I'd be very glad of your company. Once again, thanks for the music. Thank you for listening, should I say. And I'm going to leave you with another piece from the great English composer, Percy Grainger. This is called Shepherd's Hay. Once again, thanks for listening and take care.

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7: Welcome, listeners, once again to yet another edition of Just a Memory here on COY 104 FM. Now, this week, we take a look at the three museums that are here in our town. In particular, the most recent addition to the Yall Museums, celebrating pioneer women of Yall. We now join the opening ceremony that was held in the Mall Arts Centre on Saturday, the 20th of June last.
8: Hi, folks. You're all very welcome here this afternoon. Mayor of County Cork, Mary, distinguished guests, you can figure that out for yourselves, who's who, ladies and gentlemen. My name is Brian Mohaly. I'm the chair of the wonderful group known as Yall Museums. A group of volunteers who are trying to do something to create a little bit of excitement and move, I suppose, the town on and so on. But more about that later. So how I'd like to run this afternoon, I'd like to ask Mary to say a few words. I know you're coming up to the end of your second term. You've performed magnificently on behalf of Yall on a big stage.

0: and I know y'all means an awful lot to you. So Mary will say a few words about the museum and about what it, hopefully it will do for y'all. Then I would like Deirdre Kelly MacDonald, who is the curator of the All Museum, to speak about the pioneering ladies. And then a brief update from Ed Geary, who's curator of the Film Museum, and then following that, a brief update from Kay on the Lace Museum, and I will finish with some closing remarks. We should be out of here by 7. So without further ado, Mary, if you do the honours, please.
1: Thank you, Brian. Fellow Councillor Rory Cocking, Senior Executive Officer Noreen Brennan, District Officer Susan Hagerty, Brian, distinguished guests, as Brian said, and you know who you are, Conor Nelligan, Arts Officer from Cork County Council. We have a big team down here today from Cork County Council, and it's great to see it. Former Mayor and friend councillor was Councillor Barbara Murray. It's nice to see you, Barbara. And always when we're speaking and when I've been around the county over the last 12 months, I've heard so many good things about your term as mayor. And I'd just like to recognise you today. Sorry, Kay Curtin, Chamber of Commerce, Michael Beecher, East Cork Rail Alliance, and anyone else. We've lots of people, my people. Welcome to everybody that's here today. It's great to be home. And as Brian mentioned, it's one of my last official events. I'm finishing up on next Friday. And it's been a blast. It's been a great year. But today isn't about me and it isn't about my year. It's about the great things that are happening in my beautiful hometown. So just to say, it's my utmost pleasure to be here today. Always a pleasure to be at home. Y'all is a town very, very rich in history, a place shaped by both sea and land, by resilience in the community. For generations, this history has been carried in voices, in families, and stories passed down through the generations. Today, we ensure those stories are not only remembered, but celebrated. This museum stands as a vibrant and multi-layered tribute to the women who helped shape not just this town, but our broader national story. Y'all has long been a place of connection and exchange with a rich maritime and civic heritage and has very, very deep links across Cork. It is through towns like this that so much of Ireland's history has been lived and carried forward. And with that position comes responsibility, not only to honour the past, but to preserve it for our future and future generations. That is why this space matters so, so deeply. It transforms memory into something living and accessible. It ensures that the contributions of women that are so often underrepresented are placed firmly where they belong, at the heart of our shared story. I would like to sincerely thank the chairperson of Y'all Museums, Brian Mulhalley, curator Deirdre McSweeney Kelly, and the dedicated historians and volunteers whose passion and commitment have brought this vision to life. This museum is a testament of your work. Through this space, visitors will encounter inspiring figures such as Anna Fisher Haslam, Patricia Coburn, and Breed Niaulu, whose women and courage, creativity, conviction helped shape our modern Ireland. Their stories will now be able to reach thousands, sparking curiosity, pride, and reflection. And it would be remiss of me not to mention Breed Niaulu, Breed Foley, is extended in-law connection to myself, which is quite interesting, and her story is very, very interesting too. Well done to all of these women and the ones to come. More than that, this museum invites us to see the history differently by giving an opportunity to discover our new heroes and overlooked voices. We hope that it inspires not only the people of Y'all, but all who visit from across Cork, Ireland, and the rest of the world. to everyone involved in making the pioneering women of Youghal Museum a reality, thank you. You have created something lasting, something meaningful, and something that will educate and inspire for generations to come. Enjoy this wonderful launch and know that this town is immensely proud of what you have achieved. And just to mention, Cork County Council have nominated Youghal Museums for a Pride of Place Awards, which will be happening during the year, and we hope we'll all be above in Dublin to gather that award, because this deserves an award. Thank you very, very much.
0: So, please welcome Deirdre.
2: Thanks, Brian, and thanks, Mary. So just introduce myself in case some people might know who I am. I'm Deirdre McSweeney Kelly now, originally from Quarry Road in Youghal. So I'm a Youghal native, but now living out in Killa direction. But I always, I suppose, had a passion for Youghal history, and thanking Brian and the team for bringing me in recently to become curator of this museum. So thank you for that. It's a great honour to welcome you all here today for the official opening of the museum. I suppose today is not just about opening a new space. It's about opening a long overdue chapter in our shared history, a chapter that recognises and celebrates the remarkable women who helped shape Youghal, Ireland and the wider world. Many of those stories have not always received the recognition they deserve. The museum brings those stories to life. It celebrates women of courage, intellect, creativity and resilience, women who challenged expectations, broke barriers and quietly or boldly transformed the world around them. We are reminded of figures like Edith Blake, whose artistic work spanned continents, and her granddaughter, Patricia Coburn, a woman of extraordinary talent and independence. We think of Anna Fisher Haslam, a tireless advocate for women's rights and suffrage, whose work helped lay the foundations for greater equality in Ireland. We remember Lady Ranelagh, or Catherine Boyle, a woman of intellect and influence in the scientific and philosophical circles of her time. We reflect on the Princess of Capua, or Penelope Smith, whose story connects Irish history with the wider European history. And of course, we cannot forget Florence Newton, whose story reminds us of a darker chapter in her past, a woman caught in fear and superstition, whose legacy now invites reflection and more understanding. And we celebrate more recent pioneers like Breed Nufaulu, who in the early 20th century contributed to the efforts of the War of Independence, which led to the foundation of the state we now have today. Each of these women in very different ways have shaped the narrative of this town and beyond. Together, their stories remind us that history is richer, more complex, and more inspiring when all voices are heard. What makes this museum so special is not just the history it preserves, but the inspiration it offers. To every young person who may walk through the doors of the museum, it sends a powerful message that your voice matters, your ambition matters, and your story is still to be written. Finally, the museum stands as a testament to the passion, dedication, and vision of so many locals, researchers, historians, volunteers, and community members who believed that these stories deserved a permanent home. So I just want to thank a couple of people before we finish up. So thanks to Mick Fall and Tommy Curtin for their time in putting together the museum, painting and decorating the area and setting up the panels you'll now see above. Thanks to Ed Goyery, Kay Curtin, John Kelly. You'll see Ed taking his photographs today, and he's put a lot of work into the photos that you'll now see in the museum. Kay, who's been working a lot over the last couple of months looking for the costumes that you'll see in the museum, and also John Kelly as well. Thanks to Mikozy for creating the fantastic video documentaries on each of the women, which you will see over the next few weeks and months. Thanks to Kay Donnelly, I think she's here today, and Norman MacDonald, who have helped as well, looking into the history and the background of these women, and drivers for having this museum finally opened in Youghal. And I suppose another one or two to thank is Susan McNamara, I see her here, from Flanagan Print, who designed the panels that you'll see in the museum. And thanks to Sarah and her two cats for opening up the space for us all now to use. And finally, thanks to Brian for steering the ship and keeping us going over the last couple of months and getting ready. All your commitment has brought this idea to life, and Youghal is going to be all the richer for it. As we open the doors today, let us do so with pride in our past, gratitude for those who paved the way, and confidence in the generations to come. And may this museum be a place of learning, reflection, and inspiration for many years to come. Thank you.

0: Special thanks to all the members of the steering committee for all their hard work in bringing forward this museum. We really pulled together as a team this time. Speaking of our own museum, the film photography, this is the third year of our museum, and we've gone from strength to strength. In the space of a year, we've doubled our display items and streamlined our display layout. Special mention has to be made here for Andy Kelly, who is here today. Without Andy Kelly, we would not be as far as we are today. I feared Andy wouldn't be here today as he is just recovering from an eye operation, but fair play, Andy, you turned up and we're delighted to see you. Andy has put a huge amount of work into the museum. I'm referred to as a curator. I'm more like a PRO man. Andy is really, really strong in bringing this museum forward. Andy has catalogued the entire collection of cameras, which are up in the hundreds now, and meticulously rearranged the whole museum. We have installed a complete 19th century German photography studio that was gifted to us by a German collector called Manfred Romboy. I also want to thank Kieran Greger for going over to Germany and helping bring that collection to us. We have rescued and installed a cinema projector from the Kino Cinema in Cork, and special thanks to Nina Mendes, the Brazilian film director, who pointed us to the projector. Also thanks to Jay Flavin for putting us in touch with Nina Mendes. This year we've installed and completed a large bank of spotlights which bring the display and the exhibits to life. This has really worked well, and we've flowed some of those spotlights down into the Women's Museum, and it's looking extremely well. Now, I want to thank Brian for the panels. They look really, really good. Yeah. Special thanks to Flanagan Print for laying out the panels. They did a fantastic job. Without our team of dedicated volunteers, we would not have got this far. Two new volunteers have joined us for the Film Museum, and we're looking forward to more. A huge thanks goes out to Andy Kelly, Patrick McCool, Manfred Romboy, and Breda Morgan for loaning us their equipment. Special thanks goes to David O'Sullivan for the autographed Moby Dick book which we received this year, and that will be treasured in our museum. We also want to thank Wayne Ruxton, who has been stellar in coordinating our volunteers. He's done a really good job, and we look forward to working with him for a long time. I also want to mention Michael Hussey for his generous donation of his film documentaries and his promotional work. Thank you, Michael. Last but not least, I want to extend a special thanks to Brian Mahaly and the steering committee for their Trojan efforts in seeking funding to keep all our museums up and running and forging ahead. Thank you, everybody.
1: Hi, so I'm sure a lot of you know me, but in case somebody doesn't, I'm Kay Curtin and I'm curator of the All Lace Museum. I suppose I'll go back to about a year ago, about 3 years ago actually, and John Kennedy's shop was sold, and straight away I saw what could be done in there. Paddy Quinlan, who was here earlier, actually I approached Paddy, and I ended up minding his newborn baby in my own shop that day, and I turned around and I said, Paddy, would you ever give it to us for a lace museum? And he said, you know what, I will. I didn't even know him at that stage, and he was from Tipperary, but I didn't hold that against him. But to be quite honest, the story, the lace goes back a long way. My own family, my own grand-aunt made the lace, and my mother used to help her, and she used to steep it in tea, and then she used to flatten it with a shell. So I suppose I always had a grow for the lace, and we're getting on very well in the museum. We have a nice selection of volunteers, and also I'd like to thank the All Community Services there. We have two CE workers at the moment, which kind of gives the volunteers a bit of a breather, and we're not caught for people. So we're trying to open Thursday, Friday and Saturdays now. And if I ever see anybody outside the door of the museum and it's not opened, I actually go in and I show them around. I'd also like to thank Billy Riley, who has installed cameras there in the museum as well, so that helps me as well next door, I suppose. And actually we had a lovely occasion there a few weeks ago, Mary Lynn Foley, where I presented her a beautiful piece, a brooch of yaw lace, which she's wearing here today, and I'd like to thank Mary for that. So I suppose I have much more to say, really. I'll finish with saying I'd like to thank Cork County Council as well for nominating us for the Pride of Place Awards. I can't believe how big that is, actually. Noreen Brennan was talking to me there earlier. I suppose I'm 20 years in business myself. I have a flower shop, and I'm 20 years actually doing up old derelict buildings myself, going in, paying for them myself. I'm dragging my own family with me, but I do it early in the morning, and when people wake up and they discover something was done either during the night or early morning, they're delighted, and it's kind of an element of surprise. So I think for you all to move forward, we have to look at our past. So I'd like to thank everybody who has helped me in the museum, and we were a small committee, and I can't see really why other towns can do something like this, and if they are interested, they can contact the committee. I'm sure Brian now would be delighted to help out other towns. So thanks very much. All right.
0: Okay, now time to get serious. There were the advertorials. Just before I kind of want to make a few points, there are a couple of people that I would wish to single out. Norman MacDonald had a bee in his bonnet for the last 50 years about the women of Yall and they not being recognised properly. And we set about rectifying that when we were planning for the Yall 800 anniversary of the church, but COVID got in the way. So I'm absolutely delighted for Norman that this has finally been realised in the way of the museum we've opened today. So I'm not sure, is he here now? He was above earlier, but anyway, many thanks to him. Andy Kelly is the other person. I wish to reiterate what Ed has said. I think you said that the museum wouldn't be as good. I would go even as far as to say we wouldn't have a museum without Andy. And what was special about Andy's gift of the, if you like, the loan of his collection is that film and y'all are synonymous to one another with the Horgan brothers and so on and so forth. And that's vital. So, Andy, I hope you're still here. You are. Thank you very, very much. You're an absolute gem. Okay. In fact, I had planned to make some form of presentation, but then when I heard you were undergoing an operation yesterday, we said, well, he can't be here. Here he is. So we'll do that again. Okay. I suppose at this point, it's great. We have three museums open. Each one is authentic to where we live. It's authentic to y'all. It's authentic to the area. And I think that's what tourists like. So I'm led to believe from all the Foyle to Ireland research. We have opportunity to do more. We have such a rich heritage, we could open another 6-8 museums up and down the town. It would just totally change the town forever if we could. But the reality is that the three we have, I worry about the future. Because we have to be open. We have to stay open. We need 5 days a week. We need volunteers. We're just about now doing Thursday, Wednesday, or Thursday, Friday, Saturday.
2: But if we are to be really taken serious, we need to increase the volunteers. So my one plea, everybody here is committed. Everybody here is a known supporter. But we have 5,000 people here, and if you add the hinterland, you'd probably double that. And I would ask anyone who's a member of a tennis club, walking club, you know, ICA, the active retirement club, please put out a plea for volunteers. 1 hour a week. There's someone in every museum who'll carry out the rotas. But if we are to be taken seriously and people will say, go and visit y'all, they can't come and have the museums closed. If we can achieve that, we can grow from there. I really believe, you know, people, it's not even a volunteer, it's an ambassador of y'all. That's what you're asking people to be for an hour, for 2 hours. And unless we help ourselves, you know, it's just going to keep going, and, you know, we will lose what we have today, because you can't keep going on that kind of low trajectory. We're immensely grateful to Sarah Brosnan, to Paddy Quinlan, and to Donald Hartnett for their generosity in giving us the premises. We then have a team of volunteers who'll clean it out and prepare it. The money isn't big to put one of these together. And in that, we must thank the County Council for supporting us. We haven't got everything. We haven't even got half, but we'll make it. We'll make our way. So thank you to Susan for her help in assisting, and especially Conor Nelligan, who has been remarkably helpful over the for the three museums. But that is really my message, is sustainability. If we can get that sustainability, or if we can get our current museums up, then there's a chance to expand this further. Because, let's face it, I really believe what we have to offer is second to none. It's authentic. That should drive tourists. That will drive the economy. And you'll see the town coming back up again. And no other town has the opportunity to do what we could do. And I think we need to recognise that uniqueness and just drive on and reach it. And I think it's down to the will of the people. So, I'm not standing for office, but that's my plea. Okay. So, thank you all. Mary, we really appreciate you being here today to officially open it. Thank you to the three, I suppose, we are y'all museums, and we've got, then that's the brand, and each museum then has its own group under it, and they manage themselves and so on. They will continue to evolve, we'll continue to add on technology. And by the way, the whole thing about volunteers, it's self-explanatory now. The Pioneering Woman one is self-explanatory.
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10: 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We're down the Mallard Centre here today, a beautiful Saturday afternoon. There was a couple of speeches going up there. We had our own local county mayor of Cork, Mary Lennon Foley, giving a speech, a special occasion, Joe. Another museum opened up on South Main Street, this time Pioneer Women of Yall. What do you think?
11: I think it's fabulous for Yall. There's great work being done. Brian Mahaly is spearheading a great group, and great work being done with three museums now up and running. And I suppose we started off back with the Catalina May, and unfortunately the project itself didn't work out. It's nice to see that they've redesigned and reconfigured the museum, and thanks to Sarah Brosnan for giving us the use of the premises. And we also then had Donald Hartnett was very generous to give us the premises for the film and photographic museum, and of course Paddy Quinlan then came up trumps with the Yall Lace Museum. So three museums up and running, great buzz, great. I think we're the first town in Ireland with this type of set up, and hopefully we can get more open.
10: They're all unique in their own right, Ger. But Ger, we're in the mid-June now, 2026. Last June, the second museum opened up, and the previous June, the first museum opened up. So 1, 2, 3 consecutively, that's not bad going, with the limited resources, but the great amount of enthusiasm from the people of the town, I suppose, and the volunteers involved.
11: Yeah, I suppose really what it comes down to is the goodwill, and the goodwill of the people of Yall. First of all, the owners of the property, and there are other people out there with properties that may be idle, and if they want to step forward, I'm sure the group would love to talk to them. Basically how it works is, if you have a shop premises that's idle, Brian and his group will come in, they'll revamp it, they'll insure it, they'll reconfigure it and put a museum in there, and you won't be out of pocket, but it'll mean that your property will be worth more because it's being utilised, and obviously you've another museum. So hopefully we'll be here in 12 months time opening another one.
10: And Ger, of course, this one is a particular resonance because it's in South Main Street. Now, South Main Street was once the heartbeat of the town, and North Main Street. The past couple of years, it's taken a little bit of a hit with some vacancies there. So this with this new museum going in there, we could see today there was people stopping, popping in. There was a huge crowd there. The buzz on the street, indoors and outdoors, that's what we need for. Did you say one time, Ger, one shop at a time? And
11: yeah.
10: Could this be the catalyst to get South Main Street back?
11: Hopefully we can get another one. Hopefully somebody will come forward in the coming weeks and come up with a premises, and then obviously over the next number of months that Brian and his team and Tommy and Mick, and there's a good group there. You're involved yourself, Mick, and in fairness, you're doing a fabulous job. So hopefully we can get a fourth one. So anybody out there with a premises that thinks that they might like to come forward and do something for y'all, rather than have the premises, give those people involved a call.
10: Gerard, there was great credit there during the speeches for Flanagan Print, for especially for Susan McNamara, because of her unbelievable graphics from the Flanagan Print Department headquarters. She's unbelievable, isn't she? The textures, the colour, it's just so pleasing to see on those panels. It's fantastic.
11: Yeah.
10: Her work is amazing.
11: Yeah, Susan's very talented, obviously very experienced. We're so lucky to have her in Flanagan Print. She's doing fabulous work, and I suppose with the quality we can produce and with the quality of the design, it's great, and it's great nice to get a bit of recognition here. Brian and other speakers here mentioned it today, and it's great to showcase the quality of the print we have in our hometown. We're doing a lot of print all over Ireland, and it's nice to do a job of that calibre in Yall, and we'd like to thank everybody who supports us over the last 43 years.
10: And finally, Ger, I'm just going to slightly deviate here, for to get this message about today, you're going to actually video record and write a story about this in your newsletter. You've a lot of staff working on that, but now you're after venturing out in the past while with a Yall News newsletter that's online, kind of a sister to the Yall News publication. How's that going?
11: Yeah, it's going well. I suppose we're trying to take our toe in the water of the digital era. We're probably a bit behind other newspapers, but it's out on a weekly basis. Anybody wants to sign up, just obviously there's sign up with your email address, and you'll get it free every week. You'll get an idea of what's update of what's happening in Yall, and you'll get news probably before somebody else. So we'd like to thank everybody else for the support.
10: Well done with that, Ger. Ger, how many staff do you employ, roughly?
11: Around 50 at the moment.
10: Around 50 staff, is that?
11: Yeah.
10: So would you be one of the bigger employers in town then?
11: I've no idea, Mick. Yeah. It's a lot of people and a lot of great staff, and a lot of people doing a great job on behalf of the companies we have.
10: Well done to you and all your staff, Ger.
11: Thanks, Mick.
10: Conor Neil again, you're the Heritage Officer with Cork County Council. We're here down the beautiful annex here in the Mallard Centre. Oldie folkies like me, it's called the Town Hall, the back of the Town Hall, but it's magnificent here in the Arts Centre. Special occasion here today, the launch of the Pioneer Women of Yall Museum in South Main Street. Now, this is just a follow-up from the previous museums, the Yall Film and Photography Museum and the Yall Lace Museum. And the one success after another, and they all launched in June. They're doing something right, but thanks to you as well, Conor, and your team there in the Cork County Council, because ye do some support and funding somewhat. Can you tell us about that, please? And are you delighted to be associated with this?
12: Absolutely, Michael. Yeah, look, it's a cracking day here now, and great to see as many people here as there is. Look, I suppose for any good projects, you need good people behind it. And we've seen year after year just what you all can give, you know, in terms of the people, the mayor's hometown. And when you see, we say, what Brian has done now, and just the kindness of people, we'd say, of the shop owners and that, just to let the space. But it's having the vision in the first instance to go with these museums and just putting in the hours then to get it done. So it's an absolute credit to everyone involved.
10: And is the town stepping up as well, where there may be a vacant property, to make use of that property, you know what I mean, and to keep that footfall on the street and make the town vibrant and a success as well, isn't it?
12: I think anywhere you're walking through, you know, any town or settlement you walk through, you love seeing just just people kind of out and about and, you know, doing their thing. And again, you know, by having these, we'd say, if these would otherwise have been vacant, to give them a use. But it's not only a use, it's bringing the culture, the history and the heritage of town even more to life, and that's incredible.
10: And there's something unique as well about the museums, the Pioneer Women of Yall, the Yall Film and Photography Museum, of course, yeah, I mentioned they were out the Horgans, and the Yall Lace Museum, because that's all from the heritage and the tradition that has been the backbone of Yall, going back over a century. So the uniqueness about these particular museums, we wonder what the next one is going to be.
12: Absolutely, no, you said it.
10: Yeah. But whatever the next one will be, will we be with the support of yourself and the Cork County Council?
12: Look, we'll always stay close to our colleagues in Yall, and we look forward to hearing what they propose next. So.
10: Okay, it's a sunny day today. Will you take a dip in the sea? The tree flew black beaches while you're down here. Will you consider taking a dip?
12: I'll have to get back down for the match. So.
10: Well, thank you, Conor.
12: Thank you.
10: Susan Hagerty, East Cork Municipal Council. We're down here in the beautiful annex here in the Mallard Centre. Wonderful occasion. Loads of speeches going on. We have our own lady from Yall, Councillor Mary Lynn Foley, now the current Mayor of the County of Cork. She gave a wonderful speech, a wonderful occasion. And the occasion, of course, is the launch of the Pioneer Women of Yall Museum on South Main Street. You've been here for all the proceedings. What did you think, Susan?
13: Today's an amazing day for Yall again, in community-driven. Great to have our county mayor here, and what's so exciting is to launch the Pioneering Women of Yall is the county mayor being a woman. And what I found interesting about today's story was we are very blessed with the people that own these buildings, Sarah Brosnan especially, for giving her building to the community, and not alone to the community but to the tourists, people domestic and abroad, that will come to Yall and get this story. I think everyone craves connection, and her heritage is very part of us as people and our communities, So the Yall Museums gives that to the people, and it's amazing that it's led by the community, driven by the community, and that's why Cork County Council have put them forward to a Pride of Place Award under the Community Tourism Initiative, because it's very much an initiative in this town that could be copied in other towns. So to be fair, and what I found interesting about today also was that this shop was it Annie's Apple Store?
10: Annie's Apples, that's
13: yeah,
10: right.
13: Yeah, and
10: going
13: the
10: back
13: fact
10: a while.
13: That now it's,
10: yeah.
13: it's still the ladies that are driving on this store, the pioneering women of Yall, and look, that's to be admired.
10: It's all the women to the fore yeah. today. Well done. And of course, Dave, it's the uniqueness of having a museum called the Pioneer Women of Yall. There's a uniqueness as well with this Yall Film Photography Museum, and a uniqueness as well with the Lace Museum for this particular town. So they're very kind of authentic and unique.
13: And that's it. Yall has so much to offer people living here to find out about their heritage. The Film Photography Museum is amazing. I've been in there, and to be fair to Ed and Andy that drive it on, and to Kay, who's the creator in the Lace Museum. And tourists love this. They love to see the Irish heritage, and it's very unique, the film photography. Obviously, we have the Moby Dick, but it's more with the Horgan brothers. There's a lot more history that can be found in that museum.
10: And finally, Susan, can you tell us what's this Pride of... what's it called?
13: Pride of Place.
10: Pride
13: it's
10: of
13: a
10: Place Award?
13: It's a national award. It's Irish public bodies that sponsor it. It's an end-year event held up in Dublin, so it's every council have put forward community groups under different categories. So we'll have judges that will come to Yall probably the end of July, and we'll visit these museums and visit the committee, and the committee would have to put forward a presentation to showcase Yall at its finest under this category.
10: Wouldn't it be great after the awards for the Blue Flag Beaches that were just announced there a couple of weeks
13: yeah.
10: ago, that if the lads and lassies involved would be they're in for this Pride of Place Award, it'd be great if they won it.
13: It'd be amazing for Yall, and to be fair, Yall is on the up now. There's so much happening, so much positivity with Tide, and I look forward to the future.
10: And like you say, with the heritage, the culture, the tradition,
13: yeah.
10: The town has got a role.
13: There's so much heritage in Yall, St. Mary's Collegiate Church, our town walls, the clock gate. The future is bright. I think it's been sold very well through the museums also.
10: I suppose with all the work that the mayor has been doing for the past year,
13: yeah.
10: she'll be up with one of the pioneer women of Yall maybe down the line.
13: I do think of that. I think there's a museum in the future, no doubt. Councillor Mary Lillian Foley, who's a strong woman, a strong advocate for Yall, and has gone around the county supporting Yall.
10: Well, thank you very much, Susan.
13: Thanks, Michael.
10: Deirdre McSweeney, Kelly.
14: Yes, how are you?
10: I'm very good, thank you.
14: Good.
10: But listen, you have a beam on your face.
14: I do, because
10: yeah.
14: it's finally open.
10: It's finally open. What is finally open is the Pioneer Women of Yall, and you are the curator.
14: Curator, yes,
10: yeah,
14: correct.
10: You have a lot to do there.
14: A lot to do,
10: yeah.
14: and a lot. No, we have a big committee helping
10: yeah.
14: us with
10: okay,
14: it, so a
10: yeah.
14: lot of work over the last few months.
10: Okay.
14: Getting the museum ready.
10: Your official launch today, how to
14: official
10: go?
14: Launch today. Brilliant. I mean, the sun came out for us. Did you bring the sun out for us, I think, today? And fabulous. We brought everyone up to the museum first to have a look, and we had Mary Lennon Foley come in and have a look around the museum, and then we brought everyone down to the Mall Arts Centre, beautiful, on the quay today, and had our official opening. So from next week, everyone could come in and have a look.
10: I must say, seeing the crowds outside the museum, inside the museum, just seeing the footfall on South Main Street, it was a joyful occasion to see.
14: It was, where we're positioned now below the clock gate, it's trying to bring people, not, you know, it's always the activity is above the clock gate on North Main Street, but where we're positioned on South Main Street is bringing the buzz and bringing the activity below the clock gate as well. So it's
10: and
14: brilliant to see.
10: I was talking earlier on about the uniqueness of the three different museums.
14: Yes.
10: The Film Museum, the Lace Museum, and now the Pioneer.
14: Exactly.
10: Yeah.
14: And you know, the Pioneering Women is about the people, you know, of Yall. So and again, each museum is very different, but it's all bringing something, you know, that people that are interested in photography are interested in lace, but then if you're interested in people.
10: Can we mention the ladies that are up on the board? There's Patricia Coburn,
14: there's Edith Blake, Florence Newton,
10: yeah.
14: yes, who was brought to witch trial in Yall. We have the Princess of Capua, We have Lady Ranla. So if anyone has studied science, they might be aware of Boyle's Law. So if you come in, you'll learn more about her involvement in that. And we've Breed Nufalu, who's involved in the War of Independence, coming them on. And we also have Anna Fisher Haslam, who was from a Quaker family involved in the suffragette movement at the time.
10: So it's free for people to
14: free
10: pop
14: entry,
10: in?
14: Free entry.
10: There's
14: for
10: no charge?
14: No charge at all.
10: And they go in and learn about the fascinating history of all these these women. And does a video as well? Work in progress for the six women as well.
14: There is. We already have one up and running, thanks to yourself, on the Florence Newton. So it's a short video documentary, and also we'll have a video documentary on each of the other women in the museum as well. Available.
10: Have you done anything like this before as a curator?
14: No, I haven't. First time. I suppose I work in science background, but I suppose I have an interest in history and the history of Yale. First for me. So learning as I'm going along, but you know, really, really enjoying
10: congratulations.
14: Thank you very much.
10: Was absolutely
14: thank you.
10: Hello, Rory.
15: Yes,
10: how are you doing? Have a quick
15: good
10: word here, Rory. Okay, come over here. Rory, we just have today the speeches here. A huge turnout for the launch of the Pioneer Women of Yale on top of the other museums. Beautiful day, full house here, great speeches. Great to see one of our own, Councillor Mary Lynn Foley, currently the Mayor of the County of Cork. You've come down specially here to see and to support this.
15: Absolutely, Mick. It's been a busy day. It's great to see such a turnout, as you said, but I think it's a reflection of the community spirit of Yale, to be honest with you. As Brian alluded to in his speech, you've three museums that are enormously popular and reflective of the rich history of Yale, and I think it's only fair that they're given an award or put forward for an award as they have been. So, fantastic day. And look, I suppose it's telling in the fact that Mary, in her last week as mayor, is down here in Yale promoting these. She's been an excellent mayor for Yale and for East Cork throughout the last year, and great to see such a turnout.
10: I suppose, Rory, the town isn't sitting on its laurels. It's getting up off its arse and doing something.
15: It is, absolutely, as well it should be. Some fantastic historical elements throughout Yale, and to be fair, they're beginning to get a bit of funding here and there. We're marrying the old with the new. I know, like, there's the ongoing issues with the Greenway, but I mean, and the trailheads there, but I mean, it's interesting to see that's being done, but also we're not forgetting our past here in Yale as well. That's immortalised on the main street with a couple of museums, but it's good to see some other developments taking place around Yale as well.
10: And of course the viewing platform and the lighthouse as
15: correct.
10: Well, and they're talking about joining up the Strand area,
15: yes,
10: as well with
15: exactly.
10: Green Park and Poison Bush Lane opening that up as well.
15: Yep.
10: So there's a lot going on, but the positive thing we take from here today is the volunteers from the volunteer group behind the Yale museums, they can be sure that the East Cork Municipal Council and the councils like yourself will be there if they ever need any help, whether it's financial or support or whatever.
15: Very much so. I think that's why I'm here, to be honest with you, Mick. I mean, it's great to see such volunteerism. I've come from another event this morning and they're desperately crying out for volunteers. I won't name them because they're doing incredibly hard work, but volunteers are very hard to come by.
10: And it's where you can actually see it.
15: Exactly.
10: In action here.
15: It's reflective with the amount of people that have been in the room and here to support it. And it's in a reflection of how good the service is that's been provided as well.
10: Well, that's great. Thanks very much
15: for
10: talking
15: to us.
10: Thanks. Ed Geary, you're the curator of the Yale Film and Photography Museum. You gave a wonderful speech there earlier on, Ed, about doing the curator up in the Film Museum. But today it's the official launch of the Pioneer Women of Yale Museum. I'm not mentioning, of course, the Yale Lace Museum as well as part of the branch under the Yale Museum's umbrella. How did it go, Ed?
0: Absolutely fantastic. Deirdre Sweeney Kelly gave a wonderful speech. Kay Curtin gave a wonderful speech, and I gave a speech praising all our absolutely amazing volunteers.
10: What, there was some crowded.
0: Absolutely, packed down here.
10: Yeah,
0: packed.
10: Yeah. And wasn't it great to see the amount of people going in and out of the South Main Street where this location of
0: it
10: this
0: was.
10: Museum is.
0: It was.
10: Right. And you've been very busy, of course, Ed, recording all this as well today as well.
0: Absolutely. Okay. Well, I was documenting it with a camera for the Film and Photography Museum and the steering group.
10: Well done.
0: Which did a wonderful job. And thank you, Michael, for all the work you did.
10: Tommy Curtin. Tommy, you're part of the overall Yall Museums group. You've successfully done the Yall Film Photography Museum down in North Bain Street. Then, on top of that, another success doing the Yall Lace Museum. I know your partner in crime is Michael Fall. That's and a couple of others and all that kind of stuff. But you do the heavyweight lifting, doing all the construction work and all that. The other volunteers do their own work as well. But today, it's the Yall, it's the Pioneer Women of Yall Museum that's opened up in South Main Street. And a huge crowd turned out today. And lots of speeches. How do you feel about the overall?
16: Well, overall, I think that it was a fantastic turnout, really. I think that all the speeches that were made were very true, factual and honest. And I think that there was a massive surge of enthusiasm raised by the whole thing. I think people have become aware, or they have been aware, but they're more aware now of the necessity for people to get up and do things for the town. We need to do something to keep the face of our town looking well and to have something to offer people that come into the town and visit us.
10: That's palpable with all the volunteers coming from all their different fields of expertise when they bring it to the fore, and then to see the actual physicality of it opening up there, especially South Main Street, because we remember South Main Street, of course, Buzz,
16: in the old days.
10: Freddie Barrett's, Hennessy's Bicycles.
16: That's right, Bridgie Quirk.
10: Do you remember the footfall there?
16: That's right.
10: Of course, North Main Street was always the busier one.
16: It was.
10: These Americans.
16: That's right.
10: But the fact that you've opened up the museums, two museums in North Main Street, it's certainly added to the buzz and the economic financial part of the, that sound. But isn't it great to see this happening down in South Main Street?
16: Absolutely. And I mean,
10: the other side of Clockhaven.
16: Absolutely. And we're so grateful to Sarah Brosnan, who really started this whole thing by donating her shop to us. And that gave us the impetus then to go to people like the Hartnetts and to Paddy Quinlan, who both in turn gave us the film and photography and the lace. So initially, as I say, we started with the Kathleen and May, moved on, and whilst we might take a break for a small while now and let the dust settle, but as Brian said, there are a number of other museums and there are quite a significant number of derelict shops. So if we could take them and turn them into museums that are indigenous to Yall, we feel that we're going somewhere and that we're offering something and that we're doing something.
10: You certainly are doing something, and it's great to see it in operation and open up today. The three museums open up today.
16: That's right.
10: Tom, just a question there for you. You're like, in the short past couple of years, I suppose, like the other volunteers are new to the game for this. I'm not saying you haven't done any voluntary work. You've been involved in a business in town. You've been involved in the theatre in town.
16: That's right.
10: And, you know, the singing groups and all that kind of stuff. But for people out there that have an hour to, what would you say to them?
16: Well,
10: if they have an interest, whether it's the Pioneer Women of Yall, the Film Museum or the Lace Museum, or the next museum, but if we want to be volunteers, but they're a little bit reluctant, what would you say to them?
16: Well, what I would say to anybody that's reluctant, first of all, you have to have time. And you don't need a lot of it, but you have to be available. And you can't have too many things crying or mounting up on you. You need to be able to say, right, I can give an hour a week or 2 hours a week, and that's it. After that, you don't have to know an awful lot about what you're doing. You're supervising a premises, and that's it. If somebody asks a question and you haven't the answer, you can say, it's all in writing here, it's all on the panels, it's all in the QR code. And you can get back.
10: So what you're saying, Tom, if the volunteers thinking about joining, they've been warmly welcomed into the fold, well looked after, and won't be there on their own.
16: Yeah.
10: They'll be there with someone from the committee or another volunteers, and they will show them the ropes, and we would really appreciate it.
16: They'd be widely appreciated, and they would be doing something for their town. Everybody is saying we need to do something, this needs to be done. This is an opportunity for somebody to be able to say to anybody, I give an hour a week to the museums, and that's my contribution. And I think if everybody was in that position, we'd be very much better off.
10: Well, congratulations today, Tom. My Mike Fall, I said as well, I'm going to be killed for leaving out all the other volunteers. They know who they are. Well done, Bula Boss, and thank you.
16: Thank you, Michael. All the best.
17: That was a recording of the official opening of Pioneer Women of Yall Museum, held in the Mall Arts Centre on the 20th of June last. My grateful thanks goes out to the members of Yod Museum's steering group, and in particular, Michael Hussey of Yod Online. Also to Sean Healy for his invaluable technical assistance in making of this programme. And incidentally, the Yod Lace Museum and the Filament Photography Museum and the Women of Yod Museum are open each Thursday, Friday and Saturday from 12 o'clock midday to 4 p.m. in the evening. Until next time on Just a Memory, here on CRY 104 FM, Noel Cronin saying bye.

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2: In our modern world, communicating with someone, whether by landline, phone, mobile, texting, email, tweet, Facebook or whatever, is a fundamental part of daily life for countless Irish people, and is perhaps taken for granted by most of them. However, in the old days when most people didn't have telephones, the post was really the only way for them to communicate, other than talking face to face. Social historian James Scannell of the Breakulin Historical Society.
3: Really, there were used to be four deliveries a day. So you could send a letter out to somebody, say, will you come to tea? They would have got a postcard and they could reply back to you and say, yes, I'll come. And you could write back and say, what would you like? And they could write back and say, I'd like cucumber sandwiches. The postal service was so efficient that you could actually have
2: and
3: those.
2: Was that all over the country that or just all, in the city?
3: It worked mainly in the urban areas are far better, because in the country areas it was more difficult because the postman had a greater area to cover. But in the urban and cities it worked very well. And it was the precursor of our texting and mobile phones we have nowadays, you could say. And then sort of after World War One, then it was curtailed to two deliveries a day. And certainly my memories in the 50s and 60s and 70s, we used to get two deliveries a day.
4: Well, it was the only form of real communication. A lot of people didn't have phones down around the country, and those that did, you had to go and ask a neighbour, could you use the phone, or maybe go to a local shop and you were standing there waiting on your call to come. So to communicate with people, you know, you had to write them a letter, you know, or send them an advertisement, send them something that you want them to do, or, you know, so if you wanted to contact somebody about something, you had to write them.
2: Post office customer, Ger Toner. Here's historian John Lennon from Dundrum, County Dublin, who is a leading authority on the history of the post office in Ireland.
5: It was the only communication people had in those days. I mean, I've got some postcards now in my collection where local Dublin was admittedly, where somebody wrote a postcard in the morning at 10 o'clock, I won't be home for lunch.

0: and sent it in the post. And somebody else, I can't meet you this morning. Can we meet this afternoon? I mean, posted at 9 o'clock, it would have been delivered before 12 o'clock. Or 10 in those days. I mean, it's just, it's incredible. The post was the only communication. There was a basic phone system going back in the 20s and 30s, but most people didn't have their phone. Only very, very few has had the phone. So the letter was the means of communication.
1: Short of actually going there yourself to talk to somebody, letter was the only way of doing it.
2: The emphasis was on mail in this pre-mobile phone era.
3: And veering away from the old ways to our modern postal services, I recently asked various post office users in Dublin City and beyond what their local post office meant to them.
4: I find the postal service extremely important in Irish society.
5: It's very, very reliable, it's always on time.
6: Post office, I do everything in it.
7: It's the place where I go to buy stamps, do some banking transactions at it, posting things away to family in Canada and Australia.
8: My name is Robin Murphy, I'm 20.
9: Wait, now Robin, what does the post office mean to yourself?
8: Well, I think it's kind of like a way of connecting, I suppose. I spent a summer in Canada there just not too long ago, and you know, my mum was able to send me over lots of things that I could kind of keep me going, make me feel not so homesick.
10: Well, I think the post office, every post office is brilliant, because you can go in and ask them questions that you might know how to open a post office book, and also you can pay your bills and then you can transfer your money in it, which to me, they're very good, and it's great to have in the communities.
11: Our local post office is part of who we are. And it's absolutely fabulous to go in. You don't get a teller or a machine, you get a human. And that's what it's all about. That's what the post office is all about. About the customer's centred focus, about being part of the community, being able to offer, you know, huge amount of services.
3: While the post office's traditional bread and butter work was delivering mail, nowadays it offers a vast array of services, from services for e-commerce and online companies, to parcel and mail deliveries, to community financial services, to being a one-stop shop for government financial services, and much more. Stephen Ferguson, Post Office historian and also Assistant Secretary of UnPost.
12: It does traditional savings services, which are still there, from children to older people. We have post office savings bank accounts, we have prize bonds, we have state savings services. All of these things are done through retail. But there's also more modern services where we offer accounts for people and we provide lots of payment channels for people. If you are coming from abroad and you want to change money, we have bureau de change facilities, for instance, for major currencies.
13: Our whole future is based around financial services, government services, and being the backbone of e-commerce for communities, because that's a massive growth area.
3: Anna McHugh, Head of Communications with UnPost.
13: And already we've seen that in how we've transformed our parcel business, you know, to take advantage of the massive boom in online shopping. And that's been led by the market, that's been led by customers who are choosing, but they want to be able to shop, they want to be able to collect their items, have them delivered where and when it suits them.
3: And another growth area for our modern post office is banking. Anna McHugh.
13: In recent years, we have been very successful in taking over everyday banking services for a number of the banks who have been, you know, closing their local branches in local areas. And that has been so successful for us and so good for customers. And, you know, we have the technology and we have the people and that human touch that's really important, that greeting and that human attention to your business.
12: We have still a very big network throughout the country. We have an efficient and friendly body of staff.
14: The post office, it's personal, you can come down and you know who you're dealing with.
7: Friendly staff and my local one. The local one would be in Phippsburg.
15: You're meeting someone, you're talking to someone directly, you're arranging for something to be taken from you, to be passed on, and it's the human contact, that's really where it is. And so it's the community aspect and the human contact that's most important.
9: What do you use the post office now here when you would use it?
15: Lodging money, I have a post office account and sending parcels.
6: The post office is so handy. All the new services they're bringing in, some of them are absolutely brilliant.
14: the post office. It's a brilliant service, absolutely.
3: And we'll hear more about our modern post office and its vast array of services to the general public later in this programme. But first, we need to briefly investigate the roots of the postal service in Ireland. Just when did it begin and how did it develop? Historian John Lennon.
0: The roots came about originally for London wanting to control Ireland, and Queen Elizabeth was the first person, and Queen Elizabeth I appointed an alderman in Dublin, one of the Dublin Council aldermen, Nicholas Fitzsimons, as the official postmaster of Dublin in 1562 to arrange for the letters between communication between London and Dublin. And that was his job. And that was, Queen Elizabeth was the first person. And when King Charles then tried to set up an official royal mail, he ran into trouble because of the rebellion in Ireland in 1641, the Civil War in England, and nothing came of it until Cromwell wanted an official postal service in Ireland so he could control the country. And it was thanks to Cromwell that we got an Irish postal system with postal routes from Dublin to Cork to Galway to Coleraine, which was the destination in the north, with a branch to Carrickfergus, because Belfast wasn't significant in those days. And it had branch posts to the various main towns. 26 of the main towns in Ireland got a post from, I think, April 1656. So that was when Ireland got its first postal system, thanks to Oliver Cromwell.
12: The early days of postal delivery in the country was done through what were called post boys. And they weren't boys, of course, they were men, but it was the terminology used. And these are men who would have ridden on a horse and walked. And there would have been three main routes throughout the country. There was a western route, there was a southern route down towards Cork, and a northern one that went up towards Belfast and Derry.
3: Historian Stephen Ferguson.
12: But towards the end of the 18th century, we had a sort of revolution in how things were done, and the mail coach was introduced. There had, of course, been coaches for ordinary transport, but following on from the idea of a man called John Palmer, who introduced a coach between London and Brighton across the water, various enterprising people here and businessmen around the country called for the post office to introduce a mail coach system. So from 1789, 1790, there was a proto-mail coach system introduced in the country. And it followed the routes to Cork and to Belfast and to Galway and developed from there along further spokes and routes throughout the country. It became an efficient system, but of course it depended quite a lot on the condition of roads.
1: Mail coaches led to the need to have better roads. And at that time, it was a time when there was a major improvement in the design of vehicles. So things that we take for granted, like using springs on vehicles, not only made them more comfortable, but it meant they were better able to cope with poor quality roads instead of shaking to bits.
3: Historian Rob Goodbody of the Quaker Historical Committee of Ireland.
1: And also there was a huge improvement in the engineering of roads, how the construction, so that they were better able to withstand bad weather, rain, heavy vehicles going over them. So the roads were much improved. So with those two things going together, improvement in roads, improvement in vehicles, meant that now you could realistically bring in what were then relatively heavy vehicles, the mail coaches, for transportation of the mails over long distances relatively rapidly. So that in itself fed into the improvement of roads. And so we saw huge increase across the country in the quality of the existing roads and building of new roads.
16: My grandfather, as it happens, drove the Royal Mail from Dundalk to Castle Blaney for a period in his life. And there are stories within the family of the traditions of the coach. And of course, they weren't just carrying mail, they were carrying passengers and carrying goods that they maybe shouldn't have been carrying as well. They were carrying messages from one family to another. And I suppose the greatness of that link was that it was constant and it was regular. And people could depend on it. Previously, I think communications would have been much more sporadic. So this was a method of communication which could be trusted.
3: County Louth-based social historian Michael Murta. So what were the challenges in working on a mail coach? Stephen Ferguson.
12: Well, if you were travelling as a mail coach driver or a mail coach guard, the first thing to remember is you were travelling through total darkness at night, because a lot of the routes were done at night. There were some day ones too, but if there were longer journeys, you certainly had to have a period of travel at night. Roads were not lit, and while there was development in the building of roads in the late 18th and early 19th century, and we had some quite good roads here, there were the ordinary dangers of going off the road, hitting objects and things like that. In addition to that, you had to worry about highwaymen who would be waiting behind rocks or trees in order to attack the coach and hold it up. And there was, in comparison with England, for instance, Ireland was always a more disturbed country. And in the late 18th century, after the aftermath of the 1798 rebellion, for instance, after Emmet's rebellion, there were displaced and disaffected people throughout the country. And they saw the mail coach as a representation of government and authority, and they also knew that there would be some wealthy people travelling on these things, and that the post might contain articles of value. So it was a natural target for ordinary robbers and those who wanted to make a particular point about things. So there's a large number of attacks in the early 19th century on mail coaches.
2: How did the staff on the mail coach protect themselves?
12: The staff were issued with weapons, or at least the guards were. The driver was responsible for the horses, and he was full-time keeping his eyes on the road and driving the horses. But at the back of the coach, there would be one or two male guards, and they were issued with guns. What was a blunderbuss gun, a sort of a short rifle thing with a big spout at the beginning, and also sometimes with swords and with pistols. So sometimes out of Dublin, if there were particular worries about areas, the mail coaches might be escorted by a small troop of soldiers for some distance. But once they'd gone beyond the city limits, they were really on their own. And the mail guards might have to discharge their weapons if there was an attack there. Sometimes they suffered injuries themselves, and there were some fatalities, of course, over the years too. So it wasn't an undertaking that you would take on lightly, I think, because there certainly were dangers.
16: The area here in which I'm speaking, in County Louth and nearby County Meath, was the raiding ground for Collier the Robber, who was one of the more famous highway robbers. And it was, without question, a danger. And in the newspaper reports of the early 19th century, you will hear about banditti and groups of robbers and pillagers and so on. So it was undoubtedly dangerous.
3: Michael, Myrta. Indeed, dangerous not just for mail coach staff and passengers, but also for robbers, if they were caught. Historian John Lennon.
0: To steal the mail was a capital offence, and mail coach robberies, you were taking your life in your hands by doing that, or stealing a mail. And an awful lot of them used to try and get onto the boat as quick as they could after a mail robbery and get over to England or somewhere, get away from it. But if they were caught, a lot of them were and were hanged. And it was public hangings in those days, before the 1830s, 1840s, hangings was a local spectacle.
16: The danger was there of robbery, but the danger was also there because of the conditions of the roads, because of the weather conditions, and of course because of the unpredictability of the horses and the frailty of the carriages as well. So you do hear stories about crashes, so to speak, of those horse-drawn coaches, and of course accidents in snowstorms and in adverse weather conditions.
1: We're talking about a time when winters were vastly more severe than they are today, and so snow is going to be quite an impediment to travel. And all the Christmas card idea, think of Christmas cards where there's still a lot of them around, picturesque mail coaches heading through the snows. It's all very picturesque, but snow drifts are going to stop a mail coach, and that's the least of your problems. Ice is the worst one, because the good mail coach roads will try to avoid hills, but if you've got a hill, you've got ice. Same today as you did now. If you go out on the roads when it's been snowing and all the traffic's been on the roads on a hill, it's going to be slippy. Today we have highly efficient gritters doing the roads. We have snow plows. Back then there was none of that. So if you had a problem, you had to try and dig yourself through a snowdrift and get out. And you're trying to make sure that your horses, with their iron-shod hoofs, are not slipping on slippery ice on the roads as well. So there's quite a lot of hazards in it. It's not 100% reliable service. But given that those are the hazards you face, notwithstanding that, it's a very efficient and reliable service.
3: Rob Goodbody. So when was the heyday of the mail coach in Ireland? Historian Stephen Ferguson.
12: The mail coach really had a pretty brief window of operating, because it came in, as I was saying, that at the very end, the sort of tail end of the 18th century, and it worked regularly up until the 1830s or early 1840s. But at that stage, we then had the introduction of railways. And very quickly, the development of railways, railway mania at the time, with a lot of money and business people putting their ideas into action, this put paid to the main mail coaches, because obviously the railways were faster.
3: The 19th century post office was revolutionised by four major historical developments, which happened between the early 1830s and 1850s. First, increased literacy in society. Second, the coming of the railways. Third, the introduction of the penny post. And fourth, the introduction of letterboxes. Dealing with each of these developments in turn, we begin with Rob Goodbody discussing literacy.
1: The literacy levels in Ireland start to grow to a huge extent from 1831. From 1831, the national school system was set up so that there was a system of government funding for schools. And as a result of that, there was a substantial increase in the number of schools all around the country, and that helped to feed into literacy.
3: With increased literacy leading to more letter writing and thus more business for the post office. The second major development for the post office during this era was the coming of the railways. Stephen Ferguson.
12: Railways again, the first one, Dublin to Kingstown Railway, or Dunleary as we call it now, that was the first railway in Ireland to carry mail by contract for the post office. It was only a short distance, but the journey out from Westland Row out to Kingstown, as it was, the post office was at the forefront of trying to introduce new technological developments at that time, as it has been since. So the introduction of railways meant the introduction of speed. It enabled the post office to deliver letters on a much faster timescale than was done previously.
2: The railways, they were really moving the mail around. It revolutionised the time it took compared to going by mail coach and things like that.
3: James Scannell. Here's Rob Goodbody.
1: The way that the railways facilitated the postal service was enormous. Let's take Dublin to Cork. Your train sets out there and it does that. Of course, it stops at stations along the way, but you don't have the delay for stopping to change horses every 40 kilometres or so. And it's quick, it's reliable, and it can carry an awful lot more letters than a single mail coach could as well. And then with private carriers running connections from the railways to other places that weren't served by the railways, that all helped.
3: And the third major development for the post office in this era was the penny post. Stephen Ferguson.
12: The vital thing that happened was 1840, and this is when an English entrepreneur and businessman and teacher, Rowland Hill, later Sir Rowland Hill for his work on the postal side of things, he looked at the postal service and he saw that it was something that was very expensive, because the charges at the time were based on distance and it was the recipient of the letter who had to pay. So very often people were being obliged to pay substantial portions of their weekly wages on receiving letters. So he had the idea of introducing penny postage. Although there had been a sort of penny postage system before, but he introduced universal penny postage so that it was possible to send a letter from Dublin to Belfast or Dublin to Cork for one penny. And the theory which he had from an economic point of view was if he reduced the price of letters, he would increase volumes. And this happened. It took a while, and he had his critics in the post office at the time, certainly. But over the longer term, it certainly led to a great increase in business. And that, combined with the literacy and the railway systems, led to much higher volumes for the post office.
17: The penny post. And what it did was, it joined people together for the first time. It made the world small, that we could communicate with people which were so far away.
3: Historian John Sheffield of the Revenue Museum in Dublin Castle. Here's James Scannell once more.
2: Penny post was revolutionary in the sense that for the first time you could prepay your post, and the system was that put the stamp, told everybody this had been paid.
12: Universal penny postage. It was really democratising the post office in many ways. The fourth event that's important in the development of the 19th century post office was the introduction of something that we see every day, which is the letterbox or the postbox in the street. And the credit for this goes largely to the novelist Anthony Trollope, author of, you know, lots of well-known novels, Palliser novels and other ones people will remember. And he worked for the post office, and he actually worked for quite a long time in Ireland. He was an Englishman by birth, but his career in London was not going anywhere, and rather than getting sacked, he accepted a job in Ireland, where things went much better for him. But he's remembered particularly for the introduction of this sort of iron box into which people would post their letters. So instead of having to bring your letter to a receiving house, as it was called in those days, you could place it in a little postbox by the street. And certainly in metropolitan areas, largely built-up areas, it was very much easier for people of all classes and conditions of life just to put their letter in, put on one of the new postage stamps, which again was part of Rowland Hill's idea. So you had a penny stamp, you wrote your letter, and you stuck it in an envelope and posted it in the box. And it was collected then by postmen later in the day. So it was making things easy for people. It was cheap, it was efficient, and it was a service that appealed to all classes of people so that they could communicate with each other.
3: And as was touched on earlier, the coming of the railways from the 1830s onwards revolutionised the speed at which mail could be delivered. The system was further improved in the 1850s by the introduction of so-called TPOs, which is post office jargon for travelling post offices on trains. Stephen Ferguson.
12: The railways. As lines extended and as they were built, a further introduction was introduced in 1855 when particular sorting carriages were added to railways, so that you would have a small carriage with pigeonholes in it and you'd have a couple of post office staff, so that the letter from Dublin to Cork, for instance, it was possible to sort that as the train was going. And the introduction of what was called the apparatus meant that letters could be picked up in a bag that was hanging by the side of the railway, and another bag could be thrown off by the sorters into a net that collected it, all while the train was going past at maybe 40 or 50 miles an hour.
3: The TPO, or Travelling Post Office Network, became a vital linchpin in post office operations throughout Ireland and beyond, allowing much greater speed in processing and delivering mail.
12: The TPO, or Travelling Post Office, it gave a reach and a scope to postal operations, which meant that letters could be picked up and delivered very fast, and it would be possible for people and business people to send and get replies certainly overnight, sometimes within the same day. So that's the sort of system that was operated by the post office at the time, and the TPO network made that possible.
3: The TPO network existed in Ireland from the 1850s right up to the 1990s. Former TPO worker Hugh Kelly.
18: I worked with men on the TPO that worked on what they call the Wexford. But Dublin, Cork and Dublin Galway were the ones we ended up with. And they went down day in the morning and up day in the middle of the day. It was to facilitate second deliveries a lot, and we're in towns as well, you see, right around the country. There'd be second deliveries in all the major towns. And in order to facilitate that second delivery, you had to have The down day in the morning brought the mail from the mail boat. It was sorted on the way and it went out to... And the down night.
19: It was delivered in a bag that was kind of had a mechanism for delivering the bag in the town, sorted on the go. So time was of the essence and time was utilised to the full.
18: Even on the Dublin and Galway and Dublin and Cork TPO, you could send a dispatch directly to a TPO in England. So there were certain letters circulated to certain TPOs. And crew usually took a lot of the letters anyway, crew forward from there for, and London, IS and Red Hill. Took the ones for down around London, like, you know, the home counties. But the post office system, as it was set up, is an excellent system. But I'll just give you an insight into the TPO. You had to undergo a medical before you would be allowed out on the TPO. If you had varicose veins, you had no hope of getting out. Usually down in the pulmonary unit in Baggot Street Hospital, we have to go to a Dr. Chapman there and he would certify you fit or not for the TPO. I was lucky enough, I got out on it in the early 70s. I was post office clerk at the time, and I worked in the early 70s from Dublin to Cork and Dublin to Galway. Mostly I would go down as far as Limerick Junction on the down night and change over and come up night on the train coming from Cork. So the mail was going up and down, just coming up from Cork, down from Dublin. And there's a great system in place.
3: So good a system that the post office utilised TPOs not just on railways, but also on the mail boats which plied the Irish Sea, in particular the vital route linking Dublin and London. Brian Ellis, maritime historian and also honorary librarian of the National Maritime Museum of Ireland, located in Dunleary, County Dublin.
20: The main link between Dublin and London, two major cities of the Empire, was via the railway, and the mail boat was, it was called the mail boat in those days because its primary function was to carry the mail. Oh, they carried hundreds of passengers as well, but it was critical that it carried the mail. And there was a long battle between different companies to get that contract. It was a very lucrative contract. They had the fastest ships in the world of the day at that time, in the beginning of the 20th century. And they had to have the mail sorted in London by a particular time. It was taken from the post office in Dublin, brought up by rail from different places around the country, brought up by train to Kingstown and put onto the boat. They had special areas in the boat for sorting the mail.
3: What's called a travelling post office, a TPO, but in a mail boat setting.
20: Yeah, the same as they had the similar things on the train on the other side, so that the sorting could continue as they went. The mail was loaded onto the mail boat, and the 20 or so mail boat workers, they would be working from the GPO. They'd have a rota, they'd go on, they'd travel on the mail boat, and they would sort the mail.
3: And perhaps the best known mail boat which plied Dublin Holyhead route in times past was the RMS Leinster, which was tragically torpedoed and sunk by a German U-boat in October 1918, with close to 570 people losing their lives. Historian Roger Kirk of the National Maritime Museum in Dunleary.
21: She just sailed out of Dunleary on the morning of the 10th of October, and she was 4 miles east of the Kish lightship, and she got torpedoed, and a captain took the ship around to try to head back to port, and she got torpedoed again. The torpedo passed straight into the post office sorting area. There were over 20 post office sorters there who were sorting out letters for further dispatch all around UK, and only one survived.
3: Central to any efficient postal system is a general post office, or GPO, which can direct operations. The GPO in Dublin is perhaps one of the most iconic buildings in Irish history, due to its pivotal role in the 1916 Rising, which gave birth to our modern Irish state. Stephen Ferguson, post office historian and also author of the book GPO Staff in 1916.
12: The 1916 Rebellion, the 1916 Rising, when what was a small group of people who were very keen to assert Irish independence took over the post office here and made it their headquarters. And the reason they took it over, I believe, was because it had the telegraph office in it. And telegraph lines were cut on Easter Monday, 1916, and there were staff here working in the building, and the first they knew of something odd happening was when their lines suddenly went dead on them. And that marked the very beginning of the 1916 Rising. So for Easter week, for the 6 days of the Rising, the rebels held the GPO and other buildings throughout the city and tried to establish an Irish Republic. But the building, of course, then came under some artillery fire, and it was burnt to the ground. The roof collapsed. The walls remained, but structurally it was in a very bad way. And then it ended and the rebels gave up.
3: And although the rebels lost the battle, their side eventually won the war and clinched an Irish free state. Since then, the GPO has meant much to many Irish people.
12: For many people, the GPO has a significance that strikes emotionally at their hearts, if you like. That sort of touches their heartstrings. And when people think about Ireland and when people think about Dublin, the building that they think of is the GPO.
4: The General Post Office itself is a part of the Irish history, for a start. I mean, a very important part, if not the most important part of Dublin's history.
15: It would be the place where the Rising took place, the start of it, and the reading of the proclamation. And that's what it would represent to me.
8: The country as a republic started here. So it is something that I'm very proud of, and to see it and that it has history. And it's great to see a museum in it. It's very, very good.
12: The General Post Office in O'Connell Street, one of the most famous and iconic buildings in the whole of Ireland.
5: There's history in the GPO more than any other post office.
10: The post office is actually there for the people of Ireland.
3: When the Irish Free State was established in 1922, believe it or not, the new state's largest employer was the post office. So how did it adapt to the regime change, with Dublin now in charge and no longer London? Historian James Scannell of the Bray Coolin Historical Society.
22: The post office staff, as far as they were concerned, it was just the administration change at the top. Postmen were still postmen. It just meant they were different paymaster, in the sense that it was now going to be Sir Stoughton Ahern pay them rather than Her Majesty's government. So they just carried on before. Obviously, they had to adapt to certain changes and regulations that had been brought in by the new Sir Stoughton Ahern government, because that's what the government was called. The British had no word for republic, so free state was the compromise. So they came up with Sir Stoughton. So of course they had thousands of stamps left. So one of the things that the stamps, they just overprinted them. So instead of having our own stamps, they took the existing supply of stamps, which they had with the Britannic Majesty on it, and they overstamped them, Sir Stoughton Ahern, or Real Sir Shelloch Ahern, 1922, and they just overprinted them and issued them out as Irish stamps until they had time to originate their own stamps. So they just carried on with that. The other, of course, thing is they didn't like the idea of imperial crimson, because that was the colour of British administration used all over the world.
15: So the red now.
22: The red. I think it's called imperial crimson. We call it red, but technically there's a technical colour for it. But so they just decided to give everything a good colour of green, because that was the national colour. So they just got on with it and painted the post boxes green. So that meant they didn't have to buy new post boxes. They didn't have to replace post boxes. So it was a case of just adapting what we have for new posts. So they just carried on. The postmen obviously got new uniforms. They got the harp instead of the crown.
3: So what services were undertaken by the new Irish Free State's post office? Historian John Lennon.
23: Well, they purely took over the services that were there already. At that time, you already had the parcel system, you had the telegraph system, the telephone system, the savings banks, all the services.
3: Including the new public service of radio. Stephen Ferguson.
12: The new things that came in the 1920s, the big one was radio. And radio, of course, was something that was entirely new at the time. The BBC had been set up across the water, and there was a desire to set up a similar sort of station here, broadcasting. So prototype broadcasting was done, and then it was decided that it would be run by the state rather than by private sector interests. So the post office was given the job of running radio. So there was a radio broadcasting studios incorporated in the GPO in O'Connell Street. They had a certain amount of independence, and they were different sort of people, but they were part of the overall post office remit as well. So that if people are walking under the GPO portico today, as they walk under that bit and maybe shelter from the rain, if they stop for a minute, they won't realise that just above them was a relay station for broadcasting, where there was a microphone which was put down through a little hole, and on certain state occasions that microphone would pick up speeches from the dignitaries who were making speeches underneath, and then it would be relayed from the broadcasting studios upstairs. So a lot of our sort of well-known personalities over the last generation, a lot of them started their broadcasting careers in the GPO.
3: Many social commentators agree that the heyday of the traditional post office was the first half of the 20th century, when people still relied heavily on mail, and the Irish Post Office had a monopoly over other means of communication, such as telegrams, telephones, and, as we've just heard, radio. By the 1980s, this monopoly had ended. Also in recent decades, traditional mail delivery by boat and train has been replaced by trucks, vans and airplanes. Despite these changes in the advent of the internet and modern digital communications, thankfully our contemporary post office is successfully adapting to an ever-changing Ireland by offering a vast array of new products and services. We'll hear about these shortly. But first, it's opportune to let the spotlight fall on some of the foot soldiers of our modern post office.
7: Yeah, how are you? I'm Kieran Young. I'm a postman in Dublin too.
9: Now, Kieran, what are the challenges of the work of being a postman in Dublin too?
7: Well, you can see today it's the weather is the big challenge, and also the volume of parcels and the weight of the parcels. We've got a few new contracts, so parcels are very important to the business, but they obviously weigh a lot more than letters.
9: I mean, I've seen a few of your colleagues just today in action, and they're big parcels. Yeah, and all deliveries to jewellery shops, you know, every retail outlet in the city.
7: There's like a lot of people do online shopping, as well as businesses getting stuff sent through the post, so it's kind of gone through the roof. So that's the big challenge, now.
9: And Kieran, for yourself, I mean, how long have you been a postman here?
7: In my 35th year.
9: Wow, yeah, 35 years and still going strong. Obviously you love the work here.
7: I do love it, I enjoy it, but it's, you know, I'm 52 now, so it's not getting any easier.
9: You're still enjoying it anyway, you know. I mean, we were shooting
7: I still am enjoying it, but I can see the finish line, so you know what I mean? Today now it feels like I wish the finish line had come quicker.
9: I mean, because our listeners go, give a more picture to the listeners of what kind. We're in the middle of November. It's what kind of a day is it?
7: A soft day.
9: Soft west of Ireland day with the rain bucketing down and everything. Yeah. I mean, it's a soft day. One of those days for a good umbrella.
7: Yeah, a postman can't be said to have an umbrella, you know. We have all the rain gear, so that kind of helps. But you just, on a day like today, you wouldn't be as talkative to people. You'd be just keep on going, keep the head down, nod, how you say hello, and that'd be it. You'd just keep going. People know, you know what I mean? They don't want to get the hold on a day like today, you know what I mean?
9: And Kieran, also as well, I mean, it's very obvious you love the work. What is it that makes you love the thing that you've stuck at for well over 30 years?
7: Yeah. I only went in for a stamp, but hell never, and they kept me. I think it's the lad. If you get to work with a group of lads and girls now at this stage, when I started there wasn't as many girls, but now there's more. So I reckon you enjoyed a bit of crack with the lads. Like, if you're working in an environment where there's people and you're allowed to have a chat and that in the mornings, that's good. And then when you're out on the road, you get to meet different people, stuff like that, you know what I mean? So I enjoy that side of it, you know, the side of it where you're dealing with people and then you can have a bit of fun in the mornings with the lads. Sometimes on Friday now I'd meet a few lads I work with, after work we'd have a coffee and a bit of crack, you know, around town. So that's it.
9: So in other words, the human side of things, just the banter as well as getting the work.
7: I enjoy all that. I enjoy the it's nice to say, you get a bit of satisfaction now seeing an empty bag at the end of the day as well, you know. Sometimes you have to bring stuff back if someone's not in, but when you have an empty bag you do get a certain amount of satisfaction, you know.

0: This is Suzanne Whelan.
1: No, Suzanne, how long have you been a postwoman?
0: Postwoman, 23 years.
1: 23 years, and why did you become one?
0: I was working somewhere else at the time, and I was let go. And I asked, my father was a postman, so I just asked him, was there anything going for the moment to kind of tide me over? So there just happened to be two vacancies, and off I went up to Edmundstown. And I didn't really think I was going to stay there for long. But once I got going, I just couldn't see myself doing anything else now.
1: Wow, and you love the work, Suzanne. You were telling me earlier on, you really like the work. You love it.
0: Yeah, I do love the job. Now, I don't like getting up early. That's the killer for me. I don't mind the dogs, the rain, the bad weather. It's getting up early. The rest is a doddle. Compared to once I'm out of bed, I'm laughing.
1: And Suzanne, you were saying you love the work. I mean, what is it about the work you love so much?
0: I just love being outdoors and you get to know the people. I've been around here now 10 years.
1: This is the greater Dundrum area.
0: Yeah, Dundrum, Meadow Grove, Aylesby, Linwood, all up around the back of the town centre. And you just get to know the people. And like every walk of life, you click with some people and, you know, meet the same faces and have a chat here and there and... You know,
1: you're getting to know the wild land, you're getting to know the community inside out, and it's community.
0: I'm from Dundrum, so it's nice, you know. It's familiar. Yeah, it's familiar. And the people are lovely.
2: And veering away from Dundrum in suburban Dublin, I next got chatting with a certain postman in rural County Wexford.
3: Brendan Wickham is my name. I started working as a postman in 1983, so I'm 36 years at the job now.
1: A lot of water under the bridge, Brendan.
3: A lot of rainfall in that time. Yeah.
1: Brendan, from the time you get up in the morning to the time you get home from work, what's the normal daily routine? You know, how does it go from start to finish?
3: Well, usually I leave home here about 6:30 maybe. I start work at 6:45 in Wexford sorting office. I'm sorting all the letters first into the various slots in the working bench and what have you, and large envelopes and packets, and then I head out on my deliveries. So I start off in Tagoat village. I head then towards my own homeland, Broadway. I head for Tecumseh then, and then down to Cairn, Ladies Island and Cairn. That's a famous pilgrimage area down there. So, yeah, there's a good bit of old driving. I suppose I cover, 100 kilometres in all. So, yeah, it's a lot of old driving, but the houses are spaced out, so you never get bored of it, sort of a thing, you know. But, yeah, you get to know all the places, and there's a lot of old people actually lived all their lives here, and they're still around, and thank God, and you know, you just get to know them, and it's lovely, actually. There's a nice... Plus, the scenery around here is fantastic. And it's just lovely to be there. I mean, it's more of an enjoyment than working, you know? You'd love it. But
1: labour of love, isn't it great, isn't it?
3: The very thing, yeah.

0: and staying with matters rural. After my chat with Brendan Wickham in Broadway, which is situated in the southeast corner of County Wexford, I next travelled over 40 kilometres by car to Campile Village in the south-west corner of rural County Wexford to find out how locals there felt about their local post office.
1: You're talking to Shannon Power. I live up in Campile. We use the post office daily every day. I work across the road in Hearts. It's a great little place for the community, and there's always some conversation going on, or there's always things that you kind of don't know what's going on around the village, and you have a look on the notice board and it's all up on there. So it's used every day and it's a vital part of our community.
0: And Shan, it's not only, you know, you're not on your own today, Shan. You have companions with you. Who have you got with you now?
1: I have my son, Eddie, and I have my niece, Kira. Eddie is 8 and Kira is 2.
0: Do you want to say hello to the listeners, Eddie?
2: Hello.
0: I'm just talking with a good person here now. Who am I talking with, first
3: Bridget.
0: Of all? Bridget.
3: From Ballykillan, Campoyle.
0: Campoyle, right. Yeah. And Bridget, what does your local post office mean to yourself?
3: Oh, an awful lot. I go there regularly and during the week, and on a Friday I do my bills there and go to the local shops then and keep everything happy around the community.
0: So it's kind of, it's all part of the fabric of the community?
3: Yes, it is. Keep the shops open and keep everything in business.
0: And for yourself, Bridget, I mean, what kind of services now are yourself and your family using here in the post office?
3: Oh, all services. I pay my ESB bill. I save a bit in it for my grandchildren. And I send parcels to Australia to my son and his wife and children. And sure, it's handy at Christmas time with all the Christmas cards and posting.
0: And what about the service? I mean,
3: the service is very good, very, very good. And Bernie there is a beautiful woman, lovely, very, very helpful in every way.
4: My name is Bernadette Kelly, and I do the post office here in Campile in New Ross, County Wexford. I've been here a number of years, and I just find the job very rewarding, and I find it very exciting, and I love meeting people here.
0: How long have you been now the postmaster here in Campile yourself?
4: As postmaster, I've only been here 5 years. But before that, prior to that, I worked in quite a number of post offices around the area. I was considered the supernumerary.
0: And Bernadette, I mean, what do you love about the work? It's very obvious. I mean, I've been watching you in action for the last while, interacting with the customers in a brilliant, brilliant professional manner. What do you love most about the work over your experience to date?
4: Oh, I love meeting the people, and, you know, you get an insight into their families. Actually, a day's work here is like a magazine. Everything changes so much every 5-10 minutes. Like, there's different stories, there's different topics. And, I mean, you know, with our volatile country at the moment, you're never stuck for conversation. Like, and it's really good. Really, really good.
0: I'd say that. Everything, you know, is discussed over the counter, you know, and what kind of services are you providing now? What are the vast array of services that are provided by the post office here in Campile?
4: We do everything. We do postage, we do passport express, we do dog licences, we do bill pays. We do investments, a wide range of investments, varying from 1 year to 10 years. And not alone that, but we do it for counselling service as well, which is not on our criteria, but we do it.
0: In a way, kind of, you know, probably people are telling you their problems. And as one guy says, she's my confessor nearly.
4: Absolutely. So that's what we're all here for. Like,
0: Bernadette, you've been many years now at this job and you love it inside out. It's very obvious. But what got you into it in the first place? Why did you end up behind a postal counter doing what you're doing?
4: Like a lot of things in my life, Paul, I fell into it. And that's basically it. There was someone had an accident, and they were looking for someone to sit in behind the counter and just kind of keep the show on the road while she was recuperating. And that's how I started.
0: And how many years ago was that?
4: That's over 25 years ago.
0: Over a quarter of a century ago. And here you still are, loving it and living the dream of sorts.
4: Well, obviously got the bug and just enjoyed it, like, you know, and just said, here we go. I do enjoy this work. And that was it.
0: And what is the bug? I mean, describe this bug to the listeners now.
4: I suppose in any walk of life where you're dealing with the public, there has to be something like that that will attract you and keep you there, like, you know. And like meeting the people and hearing their stories and being there for them, like, you know, it's a great occupation, like, because every hour is different and you don't get bored, and that's one sure thing. Yeah.
0: Absolutely. There's never a dull moment, without a doubt, you know, and you're dealing with the world and her mum and more besides.
4: That's where you know all the generations, like, you know, we know the babies, the grandchildren, and we hear all the stories, and, you know, we're living our lives through them here with our savings books and our Cyril the Squirrels and the schools and all the rest of it. Like, it's fantastic.
0: And after my chat with Postmaster Bernadette Kelly in Campyle Post Office in County Wexford, I next visited Dundrum Post Office in suburban Dublin.
2: I'm Maureen Masterson. I work in Dundrum Post Office.
0: You're actually the postmaster here in Dundrum Post Office.
2: I am, yeah.
0: Now, Maureen, how long have you been working in the postal business?
2: 15 years.
0: And what are the challenges of the work?
2: Well, it's tough work, but I enjoy my job. I love working with people. And also, it's just the changes since I took over postmaster. I originally started in Dromartin in Goatstown. And it's just every year or every couple of months, there's always new changes, you know.
0: New products coming online. Because obviously
2: banking,
0: the whole postal is all changing.
2: Yeah,
0: the world has changed, isn't it?
2: Yeah, banking, phones, all the currency cards. You know, it's brilliant.
0: And as Maureen Masterson just touched on, today's post office is successfully adapting to our modern Ireland by offering a vast array of new products and services. To explain some of them, here's Anna McHugh, Head of Communications with Unpost.
5: Obviously, there's products such as foreign exchange, cash and cards that have been hugely successful. And, you know, we have more than 35% of that business now, and it's growing all the time. And we're actually bringing a multi-currency card to the market very shortly for people who travel a lot, or indeed who want to use it for online shopping across a number of different markets. We're very, very excited about that. And we have a fantastic current account as well, the Unpulse Smart Current Account that we launched last year and is absolutely flying. Again, it was designed by the customer. We spoke to the customer, saw exactly what they wanted, what was important to them. They wanted transparency and they want some features. They want to be able to put money at a little bit of a remove, some, you know, a saving mechanism or a wallet within it, which is what we gave them, but that they could get at it if they really need it, but that it makes it easier to save. And most of all, some incentives as well, so they get cash back, actual cash, not dockets or money off vouchers or things that will go out of date or that you lose in the bottom of your bag, but actual money back into their account based on the level of spend with a number of partners such as Lidl and Elvery's and SEA, Airtricity and Oxendales and others, and of course Post Insurance, our own insurance subsidiary company. So I suppose it's an example of a very customer-led product and one that is absolutely going from strength to strength. And what's great about it is it's transparent. You can see where the fees are. There's a €5 fee per month. But if you're spending some money with some of our partners that I listed there, you'll make that money back in no time. And you know exactly where you stand at all times. You have a lovely card. Use it in the ATM. Use it in post offices. Use it online. You know exactly where you stand. And it's designed to be very straightforward and transparent. And that's where its success lies. We are obviously synonymous with state savings, certs and bonds and other state savings products, of which there's, you know, more than 20 billion on deposit that has flowed in through post offices and through the Unpost brand into state savings, and they remain as popular as ever. And then moving on from there, obviously passport services, social welfare services,
0: and countless other services, just too numerous to mention in this programme. The post office has been at the heart of Irish life for over 300 years. As it continues to adapt to an ever-changing Ireland, it can draw strength from its past distinguished service to the Irish people. Perhaps more than anything else, the post office possesses a traditional intimacy with the people and circumstances of Ireland that can be claimed by no other organisation. Post office customer, Ger Toner.
6: We had a local postmaster called Dave up in Parnell Street, and he was there for 37 years. And I have to tell you, Dave, oh, Dave was just brilliant. His staff were brilliant, but Dave alone was brilliant. And you didn't have to go in to buy something in Dave's. You could go in and say, did you see such and such? Or did you hear how, you know, are they home hospital? Oh, yeah, I seen Mick yesterday, or I seen Mary, or, you know, or I seen the daughter in the other day collecting the pension. And yet they're grand, or, you know. And the other thing about the post office is they deliver on time. You know, you can guarantee what's going to be done. Your parcel, they'll take it in, they'll weigh it, they'll tell you to go into this side of the post office or put it on that machine, and they'll tell you exactly what it costs. And my postmaster and postmistress will always say to you, well, look, if you know, if that goes over a certain weight, it's going to cost you, so be careful what you have in your box. Make sure you have it properly labelled, make sure you have it taped properly, and if you even don't have it done properly, they'll take it in and do it for you. What other service will do that for you? Absolutely brilliant. I think the post office is the way to go.
7: Every post office has always meant a lot to me.
8: I don't know what I would do now, honestly, only for the post office. The post office, it's personal, you can come down and you know who you're dealing with.
6: All the new services they're bringing in, some of them are absolutely brilliant.
8: The post office is a brilliant service, absolutely.

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